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1: When Marshall Athletics plays for championships,
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3: He fires one in. It's got a rounder right back up the middle. Williamson throws to first base in time. Out number three, Marshall is your 2013 Conference USA Tournament champion.
4: And the cheerleaders come out to join the Hurd as well, because Marshall wins its first ever Conference USA football title. 26-23, buzzer goes off, and the Hurd is victorious. 81-79, as the Thundering Hurd comes away with the come-from-behind victory in round one of the Women's Basketball Invitational Tournament.
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1: Play action fake. Litton throws to the left, finds Tyree Brady. He breaks out of a tackle at the 35-yard line. He's across midfield. He's inside the 40. It's a foot race to the end zone. Can he get there? Yes, he will. Tyree Brady wins the foot race, a 75-yard touchdown for the Thundering Herd.
2: Lays down a bunt, just barely stays fair. The throw to first, not in time. Crossing the plate is Jordan Cauliflower. A walk-off bunt single from Morgan Zirkel. The Thundering Herd get the win 1-0 in the bottom of the seventh inning.
1: Pinnabo with a behind-the-back dribble, gets around the defender, and a great pass underneath for Mijovic with another great pass. He finds a wide-open C.J. Burks, and Burks drills the triple. Burks now 4 points off of tying his career high.
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4: 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Now,

farmer got some funny things to say. That's some of those things all those nutritionists have to say. At least that's what the papers say. I heard young Trevor mention something about it just the other day.

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1: You did it! 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
2: Appleby takes the snap, dropping back, great protection, fires it down the middle, it's picked off! Right to Tyquan Lang! Lang takes it at the 45, brings it to the near side, the 30, down to the 20, has a blocker in front and walks into the end zone! A 55-yard pick six!
3: Chester and UAB able to lose the ball. Marshall keeps it in for Mario Gordon, puts it into the net. Marshall 2, UAB 1, 3:26 to play in the match.
2: On the way, this one's sent for a ride. Down the line, left field, turn and watch it fly. It's gone! A one-out solo bomb from Caddy Lucas. It's 2-0 Thundering Herd.
3: Quickly Hamilton there to clean things up. Counter and one for the redshirt junior from Huntington.
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1: Burch gets a piece of that one. Flip the bat. That one's not coming back. Blakely Burch is going to get a three-run homer.
2: Elmore will pull up for three. He did get found and he knocked it down. Oh, my gosh. John Elmore, Johnny Buckets with ice in his veins.
3: Joseph will take it instead, and that'll be in the back of the net. Past Yusuf Oglu. Goal, Thundering Herd.
4: Leviath split out wide by himself. Green looks to Leviath. It's a go route. 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Leviath.

0: ball is played to Mayor Abutea. Abutea sends into the box. Morgan White's there, and Morgan White finds the goal!
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2: I was probably a little bit like you. 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

You are so tacky. I think that's why I love you so much. I just had to call you first on my new phone. I love you. Y'all have a blast. Bye.

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0: feeling out of the loop? No worries, we're here to reel you back in. On our program, What's Going On, we get down to just that. 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
5: What time is it? 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That's me. Welcome to another edition of Rolling with the Oldies with your boy, DJ Benderson. As well, there's only just a couple more episodes left before I officially have to kick myself out of the studio and go to grad school. But that's not happening just yet. Well, usually on this show, I usually kind of start with an article, but today I wanted to tell a personal story that happened to me on Sunday night. I decided to be an absolute idiot. Let me paint you the picture. Let's go back in time, into the time machine. Okay, so now we go back to Sunday night. I'm playing on my Xbox. I'm playing EA College Football 26. And, well, I was playing at Syracuse Orange, because that's where I'll be attending grad school in a couple weeks. And I decided that, hey, I think I can beat my best friend Justin Zimmer as a Syracuse Orange. Well, I did a test game of Syracuse. I was like, you know what? This team's pretty solid in this game. Despite only being a 70-something overall team, that's not bad. See, the way I texted him, I went, hey, yo, I think I could beat you, Syracuse. And he went, you can't. So he's, all right, I'm hopping on the game. So we always do a warm-up game first. Which, well, he had home field advantage because the first time ever he actually beat me the last time we played, but I'm not going there. First, the practice game, we had Northwestern and Maryland. I was Northwestern. He was Maryland. He was up 14-0. I came back and won. But here's where I decided to be stupid. Was with the Syracuse game. I'm talking all this smack, right? He's playing as North Carolina. The game is at Syracuse. I am just absolutely just handing it to him on a silver platter. I mean, touchdown after tutty. I was up 21 points in the fourth quarter. And what do? I choke. I choke worse than the Golden State Warriors did in the NBA Finals against the Cleveland Cavaliers. And this was worse than a 3-1 blown lead. This was worse than the Atlanta Falcons blowing a 28-3 lead against New England Patriots in the Super Bowl. This was even worse. I allowed 28 points in the fourth quarter and he came back to beat me. And he was talking all types of trash. I mean, so much bad trash talk, I will not even repeat it. But it was awful. And let me just say that, like, I was ready to throw my controller. I texted him, my good friend Allison Messinger, like, you know what, I might just be terrible at this video game. What am I doing with my life right now? Like, why am I so bad at this game? I might just be terrible at EA College Football. At least with Syracuse. But I did win the third game. 28-7 using Miami over Texas A&M. So therefore, because you always do best of three. I claimed it, but I still choked in a game I should have won. So the moral of the story is, do not trash talk your friends in a video game unless you can handle the smoke. And it's for me, I was not able to handle the smoke. So since I choked against Mr. Moneybags Justin Zimmer in a video game that he is usually awful at, here are some songs that Mr. Moneybags can celebrate with. As, you know what, this might be the last time he gets a dub against me. Because when EA College Football 27 comes out, you better be ready, buddy. Because Ben Anderson's coming for you, man. Enjoy.

If you had one shot, one opportunity to seize everything you ever wanted in one moment, would you capture it?

Welcome back to Rolling with the Oldies with DJ Benderson. That's me. Well, I want to go into the world of college baseball. Even though I am not a WVU fan and will never be, because I will forever bleed Kelly Green and White as a proud alum of Marshall University and a member of a family who was all Marshall alums, as I am actually a third generation Marshall alum. My grandparents went to Marshall University, my parents went to Marshall University, and then my siblings all went to Marshall University at some point in their lives. But I have to give credit where credit is due and tip my cap to the West Virginia University baseball team advancing to the Men's College World Series for the first time in program history over the weekend. The West Virginia Mountaineers outscored Cal Poly 29-3, crossed two super regional games to advance to its first ever Men's College World Series. After a dominant 12-2 showing on Friday, WVU kept its foot on the gas Saturday with a monstrous 17-1 victory to clinch the historic berth. Cal Poly's lone run on Saturday was the first run scored all day, leaving WVU to score 17 unanswered. It began with a 7-run second inning, followed by 3 more in the third. The Mountaineers tacked on 2 more runs in each of the next 3 innings to bring the total to 16. WVU then added another run in the 7th inning for good measure. A weather delay then paused the game with 2 outs at the top of the 8th for about 90 minutes. Even after the game resumed, the Mustangs had no answer for WVU's dominance. The Mountaineers hosted the Super Regionals for the first time in program history and will now gear up for the trip to Omaha, Nebraska as one of the final 8 teams vying for an NCAA championship. The Mountaineers have not lost a game since dropping its opening regional matchup against Kentucky. WVU moves to 45-15 on the year and will begin its first ever Men's College World Series quest by facing Troy. Of course, Troy out of the Sun Belt Conference also making its first Men's College World Series appearance after taking down Little Rock and the Super Regionals. The times for these games are yet to be determined, but the World Series does begin on Friday. Which I'm really looking forward to this WVU-Troy matchup. It's the perfect storyline. Two teams, first time ever being in Omaha, having to play each other for a chance at a national championship. Of course, now we're in double elimination since it's the World Series. I think it's just great, which, not gonna lie, out of all the teams in the Sun Belt that could have made the College World Series, because let's just be honest. First of all, there was 5 teams in the Sun Belt Conference that went to the NCAA tournament. Let's see, we had Coastal, Southern Miss, Troy, Texas State, and there was 5. I can't. Louisiana was the 5th. Okay. So that's 5 teams. I was not expecting Troy to be the one to go to the World Series. I thought Coastal would repeat, but Coastal struggled, didn't get out of the region it was in. Southern Miss failed to get out of its own region. But then you had Troy. Troy's playing great baseball right now. So good for the Trojans, and not gonna lie, the series between WVU and Cal Poly, I'm not surprised. WVU is legit. I saw them when they played Marshall at Jack Cook Field. I was on the call alongside FM8 Sports Nate Courtney. Yeah, Cal Poly had no chance in that series. Let's just all be honest. So since WVU baseball made history, here are some songs to celebrate the Mountaineers representing the great Mountain State and Omaha.

Welcome back to Rolling with the Oldies with DJ Benderson. That's me. For people that know me personally and are sitting there just thinking, did Ben Anderson seriously compliment WVU athletics? Yes, I did. Miracles never cease. Remember that. And a blind squirrel always finds a nut every once in a while. So let's get right back into the show. And I saw this headline and I was like, you know what? I think this is funny as a sports reporter. And apparently it just goes, do not have your phone go off in a Ben Johnson press conference. For those that don't know who Ben Johnson is, he is the head coach of the Chicago Bears. Die Bears! And apparently somebody's phone went off during the press conference. As well, we know Johnson has a lot of intensity and focus on multiple occasions last season, whether it was celebrating shirtless with his players in the locker room or some halftime interviews. He even called out Troy Aikman when it came to defending star quarterback Caleb Williams. June should be one of the most relaxing times on the NFL calendar, with teams slowly beginning the journey to getting ready for this season. With OTA starting around the NFL, Ben Johnson met with the assembled press in Chicago for a brief media session. And because it's the early season, people are still getting back to into business mode, a phone started to ring that was presumably recording Johnson's quotes at the podium. But the Bears head coach did not do what some coaches might and have a laugh or even pick it up and answer it. Not even in the middle of the offseason was the right time for a lighthearted moment. Instead, Johnson, he said, the first time the phone went off, he responded with a startled, oh my. Then he followed with a more biting remark when it happened a second time, saying, does somebody want to take their phone so I'm not interrupted again? It's bad enough as a reporter to have your phone go off in the middle of a press conference and get called out for it in front of the person you cover and your peers, but it's even worse than it's a generic ringtone. That just adds insult to injury. I did see the video. Yeah, it was just a generic ringtone, but I do agree with that. Yeah, it's one thing for your phone to go off and a coach to call you out on it. It's another thing if it's not like a unique ringtone. If it's a unique ringtone, it's less embarrassing, but still. For that reporter, you had one job. One job. All you had to do was take your phone and put it on silent. Hey, I do that all the time because I'm not letting that happen to me. Nah-hee-hee-hoo. That's why I bring a recorder with me. I don't use my phone to record audio because, number one, I don't like the quality audio that comes out of my cell phone. And also, I just don't want the chance of that happening. Even though, like, before the conference starts, I always check my phone, always make sure it's on silent and only on vibrate, and I keep it in my pocket so it does not go off. So this is just a reminder for everyone to always make sure your cell phones are turned off or on silent when you're at a press conference, or else if it goes off, you'll be called out like this man did, which, hey, it could have been a lot worse, dude. He could have just chewed you out, but he chose not to. It could have been a lot worse. You could have made it on the SportsCenter top 10 or became an absolute meme on TikTok. So be glad for that. I'm just saying, this never happened to me. This has never happened to me. And I hope this never happens to me because I'm not built like that, all right? So since this person embarrassed themselves with a cell phone going off in the middle of a press conference, here's some songs I think go great with this. Enjoy.

Welcome back to Rolling with the Oldies with DJ Benderson. That's me. Well, this is the final segment of today's show. I know, you're upset, but I will be back next week, I promise. At the same time. Okay? Okay. Well, let's end the show on this. Joel Klatt replaces Kirk Herbstreit as color commentator in EA Sports College Football 27. It was recently reported that Kirk Herbstreit will not be in EA College Football 27. Herbert served as a color commentator alongside play-by-play announcer Chris Fowler for the big game broadcast team in College Football 25 and 26 after EA relaunched the popular video game franchise that was previously known as NCAA Football. Herbstreit and Fowler also form the top college football announcing booth for ESPN, and it turns out that Herbstreit's replacement for College Football 27 is also the lead college football commentator for Fox Sports. On Thursday night, EA Sports revealed trailers and details for College Football 27 and Madden NFL 27, including an announcement that Fox Big Noon analyst Joel Klatt will be a color commentator.

Commentator alongside Fowler for the video game. Here's EA Sports announcement on Klatt joining Fowler in the College Football 27 booth. Quote, you know him from the Big Noon Saturday games. We are bringing in Colorado Buffaloes alum Joel Klatt from Fox Sports into the booth for College Football 27. Joel joins Chris Fowler in the booth to enhance the playoff atmosphere like never before. We are loving the energy and stories they have brought to the game. Joel brings a strong point of view and a voice that fits the college game. His addition helps broaden the feel of the broadcast and gives us more ways to make commentary feel grounded in the sports tone and rhythm. Unquote. Herbstreit and Klatt are the two most prominent analysts in college football, so College Football 27 gamers will likely be pleased with the choice EA Sports went with to replace Herbstreit, who was also color commentator for many years in the original NCAA football franchise alongside Brad Nessler. Even if it may surprise some to see the ESPN vs. Fox College Game Day vs. Big Noon Kickoff Worlds collide. Additionally, EA Sports announced that ESPN's Holly Rowe will be a sideline reporter in College Football 27. Quote, we are excited to welcome ESPN's very own Holly Rowe as a sideline reporter in College Football 27. Adding sideline reporting gave us another way to make the broadcast feel more complete and more true to the shape of a real college football telecast. It opens the door for game updates and observations that do not always fit naturally into the booth commentary, while also hoping important developments land with a little more weight. Unquote. And then that also included updates tied to injuries, changing weather, player performance, game flow, and momentum. As he also said, quote, it adds another layer of information, but just as importantly, it adds another layer of presence. College football broadcasts feel fuller when there is someone down the field helping connect the action to what is happening around it, unquote. College Football 27 will release on July 9th and will be available on PlayStation 5, Xbox Series X and S, and PC. Which, there's one detail that this article forgot in terms of updates, and that is, we're bringing back mascots. I saw the trailer, it was mascot mode, we're bringing back mascots. Like, that's the one thing we missed out on these last two games, was mascot mode. Like, when I was a little kid, that's the reason why you played a college football video game. You weren't playing for the actual players, you were playing for mascot mode. Like, dude, the amount of times I would obliterate teams with Marco, it was insane. And they'd make all them 99 overalls and doing like spinning juke moves, whole 9 yards, like doing flips every time you try to do a spin move. Like, Marco is out here balling. We had quarterback Marco throwing 350 yards a game with like 5 touchdowns. We had running back Marco with like 200 yards on the ground. And we usually had like a safety Marco with like 3 interceptions. It was amazing. Which I'm hoping Marco will be in it. But if not, hopefully I could play as Otto the Orange. Because you know what? That's going to be my second favorite mascot, Otto the Orange. Well, let's just talk about having Joel Klatt in the game. Why can't we have Gus Johnson in the game? My thing is, if we want to use the people on Fox crew, why can't we have Gus Johnson? Because I'm sorry, I want to hear Gus Johnson screaming his head off when I break 3 tackles and plunge into the end zone for a game-winning touchdown with Carlos Del Rio Wilson against WVU. I don't know if anybody else wants that, but I do. Which, I love the new additions to the game. I like the injuries addition because it makes it more real. I like the changing weather because that's something I always felt like I always missed out on sports games, is the changing weather because it makes it more realistic. And also, I just love the mascot mode. Like, thankfully, mascot mode is back. Like, our prayers have been answered. Thank you, EA Sports. Like, you make college football that we actually enjoy. But when do you release the trailers? Can you please just separate that and Madden? Because I'm sorry, nobody cares about Madden. Nobody cares about Madden 27. I'm sorry. Madden, you have been terrible since, like, Madden 25. And not the new Madden 25. I'm about to talk about the OG Madden 25, the 25th anniversary edition. Like, the series has not been that good since then. It's like 2K. Like, it's just one bad game every single year. So, but with me, though, this summer, this game comes out on July 9th. Here's the issue. I want to start summer graduate school classes. So I have to be able to find time to play this game, because I will buy it. I just need to try to find time to play it and keep my studies up. So, Justin Zimmer, I know you're listening to this. So hopefully he does not beat me in this game on a miraculous comeback like he did on Sunday night. Because, you know, I'm going to do mascot mode this time, and I think that the results will go better. So, to conclude today's show, since we're weeks away from EA College Football 27 launching, here are some songs I think go great to add to the hype of the game's release. This concludes Rolling with the Oldies. We'll be back next week right here on 88.1 FM, The Cutting Edge.

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0: This is the broadcast voice of Marshall University, WMUL-FM, Huntington, West Virginia. 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
2: And I'm Bobby Bradshaw. Coming up this afternoon on News Center 88, a World Cup referee denied entry into the U.S. All on your only daily source for Marshall Broadcast News. John Bogg will be in with the Metro Huntington weather forecast, and Reese Owens will be in with the FM 88 Sports Report. The current temperature outside is a rainy 83 degrees.
1: And now on to our top story. Rescuers are searching ruined buildings in the southern Philippines to ensure that no one was still trapped a day after the strongest earthquake to hit the country in half a century killed at least 37 people and displaced more than 32,000. Only four people were considered missing on official records in the southern provinces near where the 7.8 magnitude quake struck yesterday morning. However, the Office of Civil Defense acknowledged several collapses and heavily damaged buildings must be thoroughly inspected for possible survivors or casualties. The earthquake was centered off of Mindango and replaced more than 20,000, most of whom who fled to emergency shelters.
2: The World Cup referee from Somalia, who was denied entry to the United States after arriving in Miami and subsequently dropped from the tournament by FIFA, has been set to make history for his country. Omar Artan, who was due to be the first referee from Somalia to officiate at the World Cup. He is one of Africa's top referees. U.S. Customs and Border Protection say in a statement that he was denied entry at Miami International Airport on Saturday over, quote, vetting concerns, unquote. It didn't give details of those concerns. Somalia was one of the countries subjected to new travel restrictions last year under the Trump administration's crackdown on immigration.
1: Israel's latest strikes on Lebanon and Iran have made clear that U.S. President Donald Trump and Israeli Prime Minister Benjamin Netanyahu, who started the war in lockstep, wanted different things. Trump had publicly warned Israel not to strike Beirut in its war with Iran-backed Hezbollah militants. When it did on Sunday, Iran responded by firing ballistic missiles at Israel for the first time since the April ceasefire. Israel then struck Iran, with which Trump has been engaged in weeks of high-stakes negotiations. The fighting has since died down, but the differences between the two leaders are likely to persist, in part because of their domestic political considerations.
2: Coming up, West Virginia has the highest amount of homeless individuals for 2025. That and more news from across the tri-state when News Center 88 returns right after this.

0: Hey, you know me, I'm your best friend. And when we're together, we turn bad times into good times. But hey, we don't go out for cups of coffee, and we don't even talk. Trust me, I know you inside and out. We're like two veins in the same arm. I'm your blood brother. So eat me up on my spoon, and give me a home in your syringe, before I make my next home in your body. You know what comes next, right? Shoot me in your veins. Your body tries to fight me off in a high moon shoot-up. And boy, howdy, this town ain't big enough for the two of us.
1: Losing.
0: When you're on the slab, under those big bright movie lights in the morgue, you're the big star. And I just directed your last flick, cowboy.
2: You know me. I'm heroin.
0: Who are you?
3: 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It's a deadly, addictive drug. 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This has been a public service announcement from WMUL.
4: 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I'm Allison Messinger.
5: And I'm Bobby Bradshaw. Charleston police shot a bear after multiple calls about the animal roaming through downtown Charleston. After contacting the West Virginia Department of Natural Resources and receiving no response, officers followed protocol and the proper agency advised them they needed to euthanize the bear. The Charleston Police Department said they don't have a tranquilizer gun or a transport for a call like this. In a statement from the West Virginia DNR, the agency said, quote, Natural Resource police officers were in communication with the Charleston Police Department. However, due to public safety concerns, the Charleston Police Department felt it needed to act before the WVDNR officers arrived, unquote.
4: New restrictions aimed at curbing youth vaping and increasing oversight of nicotine products are set to take effect this week as West Virginia begins implementing the Vape Safety Act. House Bill 5437, known as the Vape Safety Act, takes effect June 11th, bringing new labeling requirements to vapor products sold in vape and smoke shops across the state. The law establishes regulations governing product labeling, marketing, licensing, and enforcement for retailers. Under the legislation, vapor products sold in West Virginia must display warnings about potential health risks, the legal age for purchasing nicotine products, a notice against providing products to minors, manufacturer information, and a disclosure listing common ingredient names, according to the West Virginia Alcohol Beverage Control Administration. The law marks the first phase of a broader regulatory framework that will impose additional restrictions on product packaging and advertising over the next year.
5: West Virginia has the highest percentage of single individuals driving its homeless population of any state in the nation. Even as it experiences a sharp counter trend spike in family homelessness, according to a federal report leased by the U.S. Department of Housing and Urban Development, the 2025 Annual Homelessness Assessment Report to Congress, which provides a detailed snapshot of literal homelessness across the country, reveals a deeply polarized landscape in the Mountain State. The state's most defining metric is the composition of its unhoused population. An overwhelming 88% of all homeless people counted within West Virginia were single individuals rather than people in families. This stands as the single highest rate in the country, surpassing Oregon and California, which tied for second at 86%. In total, federal officials tallied 1,688 unhoused individuals in West Virginia, compared to just 237 people who were part of families with children.
4: Coming up next, two U.S. Army aviators have been rescued near Oman. That and more news from across the nation when News Center 88 returns. Stay with us.

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6: 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I'm Allison Messinger.
7: And I'm Bobby Bradshaw. House Republicans hope to approve nearly $70 billion for immigration enforcement on today, which would fund Homeland Security throughout President Donald Trump's time in office. Democrats call it a blank check that imposes no limits on agents despite the deaths of U.S. citizens in Minneapolis. The Trump administration is vowing to appeal a federal judge's rejection of its $100,000 fee on the new H-1B visas. And Trump says he'll nominate acting Attorney General Todd Blanche for the full-time job, setting up a Senate test of his use of the Justice Department to pursue his foes and give himself immunity from potential tax crimes.
6: A U.S. Navy drone boat rescued two Army aviators after their Apache helicopter went down near the coast of Oman. That's according to a U.S. military official who spoke today to the Associated Press. Spokesman Captain Tim Hawkins of the U.S. Central Command said a 24-foot unmanned boat located the crew members, who had spent 2 hours in the water, and brought them to shore. Military officials have not yet said what caused the helicopter to go down. The incident is still under investigation.
7: Jurors are deliberating in a trial involving the fatal stabbing of a student-athlete at a school track meet last year. 17-year-old Austin Metcalf was fatally stabbed by an athlete from another school in a Dallas suburb in April 2025. Carmelo Anthony faces a murder charge and could get up to life in prison if convicted. The jury can also consider a lesser charge of manslaughter. Anthony's lawyers say he was defending himself when he was told to get out from under a tent being used by Metcalf on the teammates during a rainy track meet, but a prosecutor calls it, quote, murder, plain and simple, unquote.
6: And coming up, John Bogus will have a complete look at your Metro Huntington weather forecast, and Reese Owens will be in with the FM 88 Sports Report. 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
0: Actually, it's not okay. It's littering. 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
3: Welcome back to News Center 88. I'm John Bogus, and now it's time for your Metro Huntington weather forecast. It's currently a rainy 83 degrees outside the WMUL studios. Later today, we can expect some rain showers to roll in around 2 p.m., with temperatures cooling into the mid to low 70s. Thunderstorms are expected throughout the day, so be prepared if you plan to venture out. The rest of the week is calling for more rain and storms, so make sure to keep an umbrella on hand. Despite this rain rolling through the tri-state area, temperatures will remain in the 80s throughout the day, with lows in the 60s and 70s this week. Now it's time for today's weather word of the day, backdoor cold front. Most cold fronts in the northern hemisphere come in from the north, northwest, or west. They are usually found on the backside of a low-pressure system. Backdoor cold fronts come in from the northeast or east and are often driven by Canadian-based high-pressure systems. Thank you to weatherology.com for that information. Once again, it's a rainy 83 degrees outside the WMUL studios. That concludes the Metro Huntington weather forecast. For News Center 88, I'm John Baucus.
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5: Thanks, Allison. Marshall football is slowly releasing the themes for each home game this coming season, and the Herd's homecoming game will be highlighted by a striping of Joan C. Edwards Stadium. The September 26th contest against Gardner-Webb will see not only the green and white theme that fans will be encouraged to engage in, but also the university's celebration of its alumni. The NBA Finals were looking grim for the San Antonio Spurs heading into yesterday's Game 3, the first game at Madison Square Garden in the series. However, Victor Wembanyama willed his team to victory with a 32-point, 8-rebound, and 6-assist performance. This game kept the Spurs' championship hopes alive, and while still down 2-1, the Game 3 victory puts the Spurs in the driver's seat when it comes to momentum. Game 4 will take place Wednesday evening at Madison Square Garden. Texas Tech transfer quarterback Brandon Sorsby has become the center of a massive amount of scrutiny in the college football world. The quarterback transfer from Cincinnati reportedly placed thousands of sports bets on apps like DraftKings during his time at both Indiana and Cincinnati prior to his transfer to Texas Tech. A judge ruled late last week that Sorsby was eligible for the coming season, despite pushback from the NCAA, who believes this ruling will forever damage its credibility and the integrity of college football. Other members of this sport's upper echelon are chiming in. Georgia and Nebraska have decided as universities to no longer schedule or engage with Texas Tech in athletics spanning any sport for the foreseeable future. Talks within the Big 12 Conference have also been had to outright boycott this coming season against Texas Tech, with Kansas State Athletic Director Gene Taylor saying, quote, "We've had some serious conversations about it," unquote. The Sorsby ruling, without a doubt, already looks like it will change both college football and the NCAA's ability to enforce rules forever. The Men's College World Series field is completely set as of yesterday evening. Two familiar faces for the Herd will face off in the first official game of the tournament in number 16-ranked WVU and Sunbelt champions Troy. The three other matchups to start the tournament include number 3 Georgia versus number 6 Texas, number 7 Alabama versus Oklahoma, and number 5 North Carolina versus Ole Miss. Now, on this day in sports history, on this day in 1978, Larry Holmes beat Ken Norton in a 15-round split decision at Caesars Palace in Paradise, Nevada for the WBC heavyweight title. On the same day in 1985, the Los Angeles Lakers defeated the Boston Celtics 4-2 to take the NBA championship. Kareem Abdul-Jabbar was crowned Finals MVP. And finally, on this day in 2001, the Colorado Avalanche defeated the reigning champion New Jersey Devils 3-1 for a series win in 7 games, marking the Avalanche's second franchise title. Thank you to OnThisDay.com for the information. That's all for today's FM 88 Sports Report. 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
4: Thanks, Reese. Coming up, a group of Elvis impersonators compete at Elvis Fest. 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

0: And finally today on News Center 88, a group of young Elvis Presley tribute artists ranging in age from 7 to 17 competed in the King's hometown last week as part of the Tupelo Elvis Festival. Together, they donned jeweled jumpsuits and wigs, sang songs, and found camaraderie among a group of peers who share their passion for Elvis's music. The competitors created the 2022 Elvis movie and Elvis's faith and charity as part of what inspired them to become Elvis's tribute artists. They said they hope to bring Elvis's music to a new generation of fans who haven't had a chance to see Elvis perform in real life.
1: 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And your thought of the day is, accept no one's definition of your life to find yourself. Harvey Fienstein.

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0: Hello and welcome to our pilot episode of our brand new baseball podcast here on WMUL. We haven't come up with a name yet, but it's a pilot episode, so we're just going to try things out. I'm your host, John Bogus, and joined with me is my panel of Emma Johnson, Ben Anderson, and Allison Messinger. So y'all can go ahead and say some things if you want.
1: Hi, I'm Allison Messinger. I'm the news editor here at WMUL, and I am a diehard Cubs fan, and everyone here hates me. So
2: we don't hate you. We just think you're stupid for the team that you choose to root for.
1: Coming
2: you're not even from
1: Chicago.
2: Reds
1: fan.
3: Don't even group us in here, because I am a fan of the most hated MLB team in the nation, in the world.
2: She's an Astros fan.
3: An Astros fan, and to introduce myself, my name's Emma Johnson. I'm the news director and the executive director, so... By that terms, my baseball opinion is more correct than Ben Anderson's.
2: Allison's not from Chicago, but yes, she's a Cubs fan. I'm Ben Anderson.
3: You're not even from Cincinnati.
2: I'm from Southern Ohio, close enough.
1: Okay,
2: everyone around me are Reds fans.
1: May I add that West Virginia doesn't have a professional team, so what else am I supposed to do? I'm not
2: root for the Reds because
3: it's
2: close.
3: No. Why would you root for the Reds?
1: I can't even watch Reds games on TV. Why would I root for the Reds?
2: Be miserable.
3: Want to be miserable?
2: Because
3: I mean, we are miserable sometimes, but...
2: It's fun being miserable.
1: Sometimes I like watching Pete Crow Armstrong curse out ladies.
2: You know what, everyone says their positions. I'm former sports director because I move out in a couple weeks, but I guess I'm still technically the job title to the day I'm out the door, so yeah. And I am sadly a Cincinnati Reds fan. Started good. Getting pretty rough right now. Pretty rough times. Hard times.
1: Does it ever get old? Going through this every year.
0: Yeah.
2: No.
0: Because I am also a Reds fan. It does.
3: I mean, y'all could have, the best player, and you're still going to fumble it somehow.
2: Hey.
0: Yep.
2: It's called, I'm counting down the days till football season.
0: Fair enough.
3: Well, and the Texans are going to beat the Bengals in the NFL season.
2: Yeah,
3: Thank you very much.
2: I am a Bengals fan, so it might not be much better.
0: All right. Well, there's a little bit about us and our background in baseball. Two Reds fans, a Cubs fan, and an Astros fan walking to a radio station.
2: What have we gotten ourselves into, John Bogus?
0: I don't know, but hey, we're going to be talking about the Reds in the show at some point. I don't want to do that first, but we'll be talking about the Reds.
3: Well, I mean, do we start off on a good foot or a bad foot?
0: We'll start off on a good foot.
2: I say you start downhill and work your way up.
0: Oh, downhill and work our way up?
3: Well,
0: do we want to talk about how bad the Reds are first?
2: Always.
1: I think we should maybe start with a lighter subject.
0: All right. Yeah. All right, Reds fans, beware. We will be talking about the Reds here soon, and that's going to be more opportunity for Allison and Emma to dog on Anderson and I. But we'll save that one. You'll just have to stick till the end if you want to hear that. Anyway... I don't know. Well, we got a variety of topics we want to talk about today. That's how this podcast is going to work. Every time we have a guest, each guest is going to pick a topic of whatever they want to talk about. This really isn't a serious baseball podcast, so if you're looking for, hard, broken down stats and me telling you who's going to win every game next week, it's not the podcast. We're just going to have fun and talk about what we want to. So, Allison, Emma, I'll let the ladies go first. But which one of you would like to start with?
3: Well, I guess since we're on a light topic, let me get the mascots out of the way.
1: Yeah.
3: We'll open that up.
0: Okay.
3: Sorry, guys. I was going to talk about the players of the week for each league, and then I realized that would probably require each of us to do a little bit of research, and we were kind of on a time crunch.
1: Just a little unprepared for today. It's okay.
3: Yeah.
0: It's a pilot episode.
3: It is. So we're going to talk about, top five mascots in the MLB.
0: All right,
3: depending on the time, we can talk about more.
0: I like it. Really shows our unserious side. Let's do it.
3: Yes. Okay, number one, obviously Orbit, because I'm an Astros fan. And he just had a birthday.
1: Oh, happy birthday, Orbit.
3: And they gave out little beanies of Orbit. And they had, all of the mascots in Texas there for his birthday. Anyways, he's a cute little alien dude. And then as much as it pains me to say this, because I don't like the Phillies.
1: I love him. I don't care.
3: I know, literally. The Philly fanatic, the little green dude. You guys know who I'm talking about?
2: Sadly, I know who you're talking about.
3: I love him. He is so adorable. How could you not? I want a sticker of him so I can put it on my car. I can't lie.
0: Yeah, I like the Philly fanatic. It's the only thing about Philly sports that I do like.
3: Well, I guess it's the only good thing they know how to do.
0: Yeah, like gritty. How do they have just two of the best across all four major sports leagues. They have two of the best, and I just hate Philly Athletics. So
1: it reminds me of like the little what are they called in Mario? There's a pink one.
0: Oh, Yoshi and Birdo.
1: No.
2: Birdo, the bird.
1: I can't remember.
0: Well, it's not a bird, but like I definitely think you're talking about Birdo.
1: I think I am.
0: But the green one is Yoshi. The pink one is Birdo.
2: Actually, it says there's a pink Yoshi in Mario Kart.
1: Oh my god.
0: Well, yeah, Birdo. But...
3: Birdo. No, literally.
0: That is accurate.
3: That's what he looks like, and he's just cute. So, I guess Philly did something right there to account for
1: the atrocity.
2: Yeah. The choke job that is the Philadelphia Phillies.
3: What am I on? Number three?
2: Yes.
0: Yeah.
3: Number three. Sorry, I'm just doing this off dome.
2: Well, we're radio people, isn't it? It's supposed to be our job.
3: Well, okay, I'll give this one to Allison. Clark the Cub. He's cute.
1: Shout out.
3: He's cute.
1: He's such a little cutie pie.
3: He looks like a he's a walking teddy bear.
1: Exactly.
3: And he's just adorable. And his social media is also kind of funny, too. So that's what I'm kind of going off of as well. I love the mascots' social medias. They know how to... Whoever runs the mascot social media pages, kudos to you.
1: I have a very important suggestion for your list, if this is off the dome.
3: What?
1: Blooper.
3: No, he's on there. He's on the list.
1: Dude, Blooper's social media presence is beyond insane to me. Like, just the Twitter is so
3: good. His social media presence is like Toro's with the Houston Texans.
1: Like, walking meme.
0: None. You're good.
3: You disagree that Clark the Cub isn't cute?
0: I think I can name three mascots better than Clark the Cub and...
3: get out.
2: Rosie Red, Mr. Redlegs, and Mr. Red.
0: I'm not that biased.
3: First of all, you only got...
1: literally a baseball.
3: Literally. That's okay. If you look up like the top 10 mascots, literally Mr. Met is number 2. And
0: that's
3: he's just
0: dumb.
3: A baseball. Exactly.
0: Mr. Redlegs is better.
3: If you would give me time, I'm getting there, bro.
0: All right.
3: I'm getting there, bro.
0: All right, I'll save my list for after yours.
3: Hey, pick your own topic.
0: I have my own topic.
3: Exactly. Anyways, I'm so sorry. I think Clark the Cub is cute. And if you disagree, then I'm sorry. My next one would have to be Dexter with the Diamondbacks, the cat.
0: That's a good one.
3: Oh, yeah. I have a cat. So he's rooting for all the cats out there in the world.
1: The Diamondbacks have to have something.
3: No, they really do, because they're so irrelevant any other time of the year. So at least their mascot is cute.
1: I once bet $15 they were going to make it to the playoffs, and they did, and I never got my $15.
3: Oh,
1: so.
2: Crazy. I won $20 on the 2016 World Series one time.
3: How'd you do that?
2: I bet a guy that the Cubs would win the World Series that year, and they actually ended up winning. It's actually, that's the only time I ever rooted for the Cubs, because $20 was on the line.
3: I feel like a lot of these irrelevant teams just have to have a really good mascot, because my next top mascot would probably be Dinger with the Colorado Rockies.
0: That's
2: the only
0: one
2: man that was hatched, that his debut, he hatched out of a legit egg on his debut.
3: Like, he's a purple dinosaur. How could you not?
0: Like, he's definitely one of the coolest in terms of design, but, like, I get it. I don't really know if Dinger has much of a social media presence.
3: Do the Colorado Rockies really have much of a presence at all at this
0: moment? No, it's like what Allison said. So, the Rockies need something.
3: Exactly, and they have a cute dinosaur. And I'm going to give it to him, because I'm not talking about the teams being good or not.
2: He's like the elite older brother of Barney.
3: Literally. So I'm talking about mascots, essentially. Yeah. And then, you know what? Since Allison and I are outnumbered by Red's people, I will give you guys the fact that I love Mr. Redlegs. I think he is probably the best one y'all have.
0: Best of the four, yes.
3: Yes. I mean, Gapper's cute. He's funny. He was hitting some jigs last time we went to a Reds game. I don't know if y'all seen
0: that. Oh, yeah. I love Gapper.
3: But...
2: I had way too much to drink to remember.
3: We know. Everyone at this table witnessed that. But Mr. Redlegs, I think he's funny because he feels like a bad guy mascot in a way.
2: He did in the ESPN... So you're telling the Sports Center commercial. We did like the mustache contest, and he went up against Homer Bailey. I mean, Homer Bailey's sitting there shaving, and And Mr. Redlegs shows up, going, I'm going to win this year. And he turns around and walks up. Mr. Redlegs is trying to shave his mustache.
1: I'm sitting here going through a blooper of the Braves, his like their Twitter or their X account or whatever, and they literally tweet like they're a brain-rotted fan.
3: Yes.
1: I think they've tweeted just the word thick probably like five times the last 2 weeks.
0: That's great. We need more social media pages like that.
1: And I mean, I think this is maybe Acuna as Paul Atreides from Dune. Like, I'm confused. But anyway...
3: But I like those mascots. Honestly, mascots are probably the best part of any sports team. And then, what is it called? I can't even say that.
2: The Baltimore Orioles?
3: Yes, their bird. The black and orange one. He's cute, too.
0: He's cool.
3: He's a cool dude.
0: I got to see him relatively close. I didn't, like, go up to him or anything. But
3: were you scared of him?
0: No, he just was in my section.
3: Are you sure you're not scared of him?
0: No, I'm not scared of him.
3: Are you sure?
0: I'm positive.
2: The Oriole Bird.
3: He's black and orange.
2: He has no name. He just goes by the Oriole Bird.
3: I know. Yeah. That's why I said that.
0: Bro is literally the bird.
3: Fun fact. If you buy MLB baseball cards and... some of the mascots don't have names on there. They just say mascot.
0: Yeah. Like, the Oriole Birds... The Oriole Birds card just says mascot on it.
3: Yeah, it doesn't even have, like, Oriole Bird on there. It's just mascot. And there was another one, too, that said that. I don't remember who it was that just said mascot.
0: The Chicago White Sox, and then there's one or two others that we haven't pulled yet that were also like that. But I like your list. I respect your list.
3: And then I have a... I have an honorable kind of mention.
0: Mm-hmm.
3: Not really. Hold on.
0: Okay.
3: Okay. Let me look it up so I get his name right.
2: Where's the presidents with the Nationals?
3: No.
0: That's not really their mascot, though.
3: Oh, my God. Screech.
0: Screech is cool,
3: though,
0: yeah.
3: He is the funniest looking mascot I've ever seen in my life.
0: Yeah, I got to see him up close and personal. I gave him a high five.
3: The Nationals, I'm pretty sure. Look him up.
2: Screech, yep.
3: I just need you to look him up and look how goofy this mascot looks.
1: No.
3: I love him.
2: Is that where Justin Zimmer gets his goofiness from?
0: Possibly.
3: That's what you look like, Anderson. Don't take that as a bad thing. A lot of people like him.
0: I think he's cool, Anderson.
3: I think he's cool. He posted something the other day that had me cracking up for like 15 minutes that I seen, and I was like, look how goofy this is. But I don't remember what it was that he posted.
0: Well... Pretty good list, Emma. We need to finish this segment, but before we do that, I'll let everyone say one mascot they'd like to add to Emma's list.
2: I honestly don't have any other mascots in Major League Baseball.
0: Oh, wow.
1: I have already said mine, and we've been scrolling through the Blooper Twitter account. It's Blooper, 100%. And just, like, the way that he's built is so funny to me, too. And if you don't know what I'm talking about, you should look it up, because... he's, like, real round around the waist, and, like, he'll dance and stuff, and it's just the goofiest thing ever. And I don't really know why that's their mascot.
3: And I love how he's kind of, like, a bunch of different mascots put into one.
0: That's fair.
1: I don't know what he is.
3: Like, he's got the build of the Philly Fanatics. He's got antennas like Orbit. And he's brownish tan like a llama. I don't know.
1: I don't know what this thing is.
0: Hey, he's just a good mix of something.
3: He's cute.
0: He's a monster.
3: He's cute, so...
0: But, one mascot I would add to your list. Let me honorable mention one real quick since Anderson didn't say one. The Mariner Moose is a good one.
3: He is good, too. I just don't like the Mariners, so I...
0: Fair enough.
3: But, I can't.
0: There's a lot of Julio Rodriguez fans out there that are very mad at you. But anyway.
3: Well, congratulations. That's all I've got to say. I expect people to hate me in the baseball in the baseball world because I root for a team that gets booed every time they leave their home state.
0: Yeah.
3: And home arena. So it's okay.
0: Fair enough. Well, the one I do want to add to your list, though, is the Los Angeles Angels Rally Monkey.
3: Yeah, I was gonna mention that, but I didn't know if that would like technically.
0: I guess
3: count.
0: It doesn't, but you know what? I like the rally monkey.
3: I do too. I like how he holds his little sign, and he smiles. He looks so happy to be there.
0: Yep.
3: So.
0: Well, all right, that's going to end it for our very first ever segment of this podcast that has no name, but it's about baseball.
3: One last thing before you go. The Royals mascot, he's kind of cool too. We'll give him a mention.
0: Yeah, I like him.
3: So, anyways.
0: All right, well, when we come back, Allison will lead her segment, which is going to be about some All-Star topics.
1: It's who do we think is going to make the All-Star game?
0: All right, well, stay tuned.
4: Have you heard the buzz about West Nile virus? 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Anyone can become infected, but if you're over 50, you're at higher risk for severe disease or even death from West Nile virus. Remember, the best defense comes from things you can do yourself. Fight the bite. Tell mosquitoes to buzz off.
0: Welcome back to our very first ever episode of our new baseball podcast here on WMUL. No name yet, but thank you for joining along today. We're going to have several baseball-related topics between myself, John Bogus, and my other panelists, Emma Johnson, Ben Anderson, and Allison Messinger. So, we'll get right back into it with the next segment. I'll turn everyone's mics on now. And, yeah, Allison.
3: Yeah, don't silence us, John.
0: Allison, it is your turn.

0: Bryce Harper, I'd say, is probably going to make it. Freddie Freeman, Matt Olson. And between those three, I think that's... Anderson, are you looking at the list?
1: No.
0: You pull up the list. I need some commentary.
1: Wait, did you send us a list or something?
2: No, it's on
3: the
2: website.
3: Oh, my gosh, you can look at the MLB website, bro.
4: Yeah, that's what I'm doing right now.
1: Don't come up with a name for this podcast. All
4: right, we'll talk about that later.
0: This is the pilot episode.
3: We don't need a name.
4: The pilot episode of the baseball podcast. That is our name for today.
3: Okay.
4: Bryce Harper is kind of like hit that age where it's like, yeah, Bryce Harper is still very good at baseball, but in terms of like being the best, he's just kind of got like that LeBron James status now where he's well respected and it's hard to not put him on this lineup.
0: Well, see, the thing is, is he even doing that well this year? I mean, I know the Phillies in general aren't doing that well, but I mean, it's also just like, I don't know. I was so Bryce Harper out for a while, it's hard for me to want to put him on the roster, but, like, he's going to make it. Like, people that are simply going to make it are, like, Bryce Harper, Matt Olson, Freddie Freeman, like I said. But, I mean, on here you've also got, hey, Sal Stewart's on there for voting, Ben.
4: That's
0: Do they have somebody for every team, or is it just, like...
4: I don't think they are, like, exclusively making sure someone from each team goes, but... I'm not exactly sure.
1: No, because I'm pretty sure there's been a year or two where the Reds did not have any representation.
0: LOL.
3: You know, I'm a Reds hater sometimes, but I do like Sal Stewart, so I hope he...
1: Okay, which website are you guys finding this on?
0: Okay, Ben, look up MLB All-Star Game.
1: MLB All-Star Game.
4: Yeah, like, if Sal Stewart... Well, yeah, that's what I'm talking about. If Sal Stewart isn't a... alternate, then rigged. It should be, it low-key should be Sal Stewart over Bryce Harper, because Matt Olson is currently, like, the starter projected.
0: Well, I don't know. As far as the American League goes, I was actually telling somebody earlier, I don't really care for American League baseball, I don't think. Unless,
3: yeah,
0: like,
3: she was telling me, because that's where the Texans fall.
0: Unless, like, the Guardians are concerned, because guard up, but...
3: And the Guardians suck.
0: They do suck, but shout out Jack Kelly that works at the Guardian Stadium. He's not listening.
4: he could be.
0: He's not. As far as the American League goes for first base, I think Wilson Contreras and obviously Vlad Guerrero Jr.
3: I agree with that.
0: But
4: yeah.
0: I don't know about...
3: Contreras is on my fantasy baseball team. He's been doing...
0: Is he
3: good.
0: Not hurt right now?
3: He was. I don't know if he's back. I haven't checked that in a bit.
0: I mean, okay. As far as, like, a third option, would it be Spencer Torkelson or Murakami? Is that his name? How do you say that?
4: I don't know.
1: Murakami.
0: I'd say Torkelson, probably. As far as second base goes, I think it's looking pretty... Who would you guys pick for second base?
4: In which league again?
0: Either or. Like, who do you think the best second baseman in the league is?
1: Jess Chisholm.
4: Jess Chisholm's not. He's the most well-known, but he...
3: Here is my hot take of the day. Jose Altuve.
4: Oh, yeah. No, I would agree with Jose Altuve.
3: And John Bogus is now an Altuve fan because he got to see the absolute god work that Altuve can play on the field.
1: You know what, John, I appreciate his pick. I could just go hot take to say J.J. Weatherholt just so John can have a story to write about.
4: I mean, I do think J.J. should be considered. I don't know if he'd be second base or shortstop, but...
1: No, he'd be second base. Ellie will be the shortstop.
4: Oh, I know that, but like, I don't know what the technical position that J.J. would fall under is.
0: They have him under second base.
4: Oh, okay. In terms of second base, I mean, like, maybe I'm wrong, but I feel like second base and third base, you see, like, the least stars come out of those positions. So it's like J.J. Weatherholt, I mean, if he is a true second baseman over a shortstop, then I really think J.J. should be up there in the conversation.
0: I mean, Nico Horner is doing incredible literally every game.
4: Yeah.
0: Yeah, and I don't feel like it's talked about a whole lot because it's just, like, all the balls hit to Nico Horner, he makes a play. And I don't know. I mean, maybe I am a little bit biased, but he's also hitting with a .247 average. I mean, it's not terrible.
4: Well, right.
1: John, we know third base is not looked at when Key Brian Hayes is on this list. And Keith Brian Hayes is awful. He was so bad he got benched by Terry Francona because how

0: guy he is.
1: Let me put it on the air, since I've said this enough in person and conversations that all of you have probably heard me say this, but Banana Ball now has a designated fielder. I want the MLB to enact that so we can just have Ke'Bryan Hayes play third base, and that's it. Don't give that guy a bat.
0: Yeah, just
1: give him a glove.
0: Yeah, let him field and let Eugenio Suarez bat for him every time.
1: Yep.
2: So, as far as third base goes, who do you guys think is, like, the best in the National League and the best in the American League? Like, who would you send?
1: Well, at the beginning of the season, I would have said Suarez, but Suarez kind of fell off.
0: Well, Suarez is more of a DH than a... He's always been more of a DH than a fielder.
1: That's true. I'm
2: going to go against my Cubs here, and Alex Bregman is not going.
3: Yeah.
2: Not right now.
3: No.
2: I'm peeved.
1: Max Muncy's still relevant.
2: He is still relevant. I think he got hurt the other day, though.
1: Nolan Arenado's not a bad choice, either.
2: I don't know how he's still relevant, honestly.
1: Yeah, that's true. Right,
0: I like Bo Bichette. It's just problem is he plays for the Mets.
2: That's not a bad idea, but it's also really funny to me.
0: Wait, Matt Chapman's still playing baseball?
2: Dude, Manny Machado's on this list, and he's hitting for 166.
0: I said Ke'Bryan Hayes is also on this list, and he's hitting 142 and hasn't been in the starting rotation for the Reds, and I couldn't tell you how long.
1: Machado definitely also has LeBron James-level respect at this point, that he's just going to get in based off popularity.
2: Well, it's that and probably Tatis Jr., honestly, because neither of them are doing anything.
1: No, I think Tatis has been riding the bench in my fantasy team.
0: All they have to do is breathe, and then they're an all-star.
2: Well, I mean, they literally... Who just texted
0: me? Didn't take them, a week ago to finally hit a home run?
2: I don't know. I know that they, the Padres DFA'd Castellanos the other day, and that's something that I never thought would happen just because of, I don't know, I guess Castellanos hasn't been that great with the Phillies for the past couple years, but he also kind of beefed with their manager. And then they just fired their manager. So I wonder if it's is that a Castellanos issue, a Padres issue, or a old Phillies manager issue? But I don't know. The Padres suck.
0: I still wish he was I still miss him. I miss him being in Cincinnati.
1: Well, in terms of, outfielders and stuff, I don't think we've really talked about shortstop either. I mean, Ellie's a lock. Ellie should be on the shortstop.
2: I disagree.
0: That's because you're a Cubs fan.
1: Womp womp.
2: I mean, you have Mookie Betts.
0: I think I would choose Ellie over Mookie Betts.
2: That's insane.
1: I think I would too.
2: That's insane.
1: Maybe I'm biased. Yeah.
2: You have Trey Turner. That's insane. Oh my gosh. I mean, even on the American League side, I don't see anything. I'm not really impressed by the American League.
1: No, I'm looking at the American League list, and I'm like, who are some of these guys?
2: I mean, I've heard of Trevor Story. I know who Corey Seager is.
0: I know who Bobby Witt Jr. is.
2: I know who J.P. Crawford is. Zach Neto. I mean, but none of these people have, it seems like none of them have done anything, but most of them are hitting, I think lowest batting average is 183 with Corey Seager, and everyone else is above that. And then Ha-Seong Kim with the Braves has freaking 0.96. So I don't even know how he's on here.
1: Well, talking about how Emma was saying, I saw Altuve light up the Reds. I also saw Acuna light up the Reds. Acuna definitely should be making this as well.
2: Oh, I agree. I mean...
0: Well, most of his home runs came in that weekend series against the Reds because he wasn't hitting good until that series.
2: Well, I mean, it doesn't matter because he had consistently well over the past few years when he's not hurt. So, I mean, you can't really say, oh, that's a one-time thing for Acuna. He's consistently hitting well and making great plays in the outfield and stealing a crap ton of bases. I take no Acuna hate. That's ridiculous. I mean, okay, before we get to outfielders, catchers.
1: Because I love Drake Baldwin. Drake Baldwin should be in this. I just realized we didn't see Drake Baldwin when we saw the Braves game.
2: Who caught for them, then?
1: I have no idea. What Drake Baldwin? I forget that he's on the Braves.
0: If we just have a guy that could just come in and catch for one inning just because he's one of the best in terms of ABS, could you bring in Tyler Stevenson?
1: No.
2: No.
0: That's the only thing he's good at is ABS challenges. That's about it.
2: Outlaw the ABS in the All-Star game.
1: True. That if you're taking the All-Star game that serious, that's wild.
2: That and, I don't know.
0: I want players to try the All-Star game.
2: Well,
0: all right?
2: You should be the best of the best. You shouldn't need ABS. I don't know.
1: Yeah.
2: I'd say catcher-wise for the National League, Will Smith, like, all day.
1: Mm-hmm.
2: And American League, I can't say this guy's name. Adley Rutschman?
1: Oh, yeah, I think Rutschman's right. Yeah, Adley's good. I just haven't heard much of him recently.
2: I think it's just because he's playing for the Orioles.
1: Yeah, I mean, that's really what it's got to be. But
2: I mean, he's hitting 267.
0: How is T.J. Friedl in the voting for the outfield? He just got DFA'd to AAA.
2: I don't know, man.
0: What? This man is terrible.
2: Is Juan Soto making the All-Star game?
0: I hope not.
1: Bro, I haven't heard, like, anything about Juan Soto this year. I mean, he's currently projected to be a reserve.
2: Okay, one thing that I have heard about Juan Soto this year is apparently, like, through the grapevine, he beefs with Francisco Lindor, and I don't know. He's just not having a good time.
0: The Reds TV crew was talking about that when the Reds played the Mets, that they have beef.
2: Well, I guess that it came out that, like, Francisco Lindor didn't call and welcome him to the Mets or something, and then he got all butt hurt. Which, I mean, like, granted, if I were in Francisco Lindor's shoes, would I take it as, like, oh, wow, Juan Soto is coming to play with us, I should welcome him, or I'm Francisco Lindor, I don't have to do any of that. So, I don't know.
1: Yeah. Lindor, he's a character.
2: Do you think PCA should make it just out of the recent controversy?
1: Honestly, yeah.
0: Give me JJ Bleday.
1: JJ Bleday.
2: No. I don't even know who you're talking about.
1: Listen, I think Ellie will make it in some capacity, whether that's a starter or a reserve.
0: I think Sal Stewart
1: I think Sal Stewart could, but, like, if one thing is guaranteed for the Reds, Chase Burns is going, and I'll take that.
0: I think the person getting a lot of votes is possibly Andrew Abbott.
1: That's a terrible... Well, Andrew Abbott had a bad start this season, but...
0: He's picked it up as of
1: late. I don't know. Chase Burns has been consistent all season. I think Burns 100% should be on that roster.
0: I agree.
2: Sometimes I wonder if PCA is reaching, like, Jaron Duran level. Like, just because of the controversy with Jaron Duran, like, at home plate. But... I don't know. PCA also has been making some, like, stupid errors, and I don't really... I don't know. I don't know if I'd send him or not, but I think Ian Happ should go. Honestly, most underrated outfielder ever. And I may be a little bit biased, but that's okay. They also have a DH section, which is interesting to me, and Kyle Schwarber all day long.
1: Yeah, I don't think they'll necessarily, like, just put a player as the DH just because they may have not been the best at their position, but there's a lot of good true DHs out there, and Kyle Schwarber definitely should make that.
2: They also have Ohtani on this list as well. And Jock Peterson.
1: Do they have Ohtani making it both as a DH and a pitcher, or they just have him making it as DH?
2: They don't let you vote on pitchers.
1: Oh.
2: So, I don't know.
0: I think the league votes on pitchers.
2: Well, doesn't the league vote on this too? Like, ultimately?
0: I don't remember.
2: This is like the Electoral College.
1: Yeah, it definitely is, because, like, I know in recent years the NBA, they've, like, voted some, like, really unserious people in, and the and it's like, it was, like, apparently clear that, like, these people that we were voting in were not going to make it, and they didn't make it, so, like, I'm sure the MLB steps in some capacity.
2: Yeah. Like I said, Jock Peterson, is he doing anything? Like, I guess he plays for the Rangers now, but after he won with the Braves a few years ago, I haven't heard a single thing. I think he's been to, like, three other teams after that. But, like, Jock Peterson was huge the year that the Braves won the World Series. Like, he had, like, his pearl necklace on and everything.
1: Yeah, I remember when he got, like, traded or signed with the Rangers. That was, like, a big deal. I know that looking at fantasy is not, like, the way to, like, determine if a player is good or not. But in terms of the DH position, he is the number 8 in fantasy.
2: Who's number 1?
1: Probably Ohtani, I would guess.
2: That's annoying. I think I'm very impressed by Ohtani, and I think he's awesome, and I think he's great.
1: Ohtani's 3. I'd have to keep looking to figure it out.
2: Kyle Schwarber, number 1. He is on my fantasy team.
1: Yeah, the weird thing about DH is, like, I can't just look up, like, the DH position, because DH in fantasy is just a wild card spot. So, like, it's technically a position, but it's not at the same time.
2: Poor mom. Anyway, I think that's all the positions that we have to look at, but I don't know. I'd say all of the popular players are just going to get in. Like, not even... That's how it always is. It's not like, oh, here are the best. It's like, oh, here are the ones that everyone likes.
3: Who's going to bring in the most views?
2: Yeah, for sure. Ian Happ going to be cheated out of an All-Star.
1: Jordan game. Alvarez is the number one DH in fantasy.
2: Jordan Alvarez? What yeah. that?
3: What the As hell? He should be, is all I've got to say. He's actually had a really good run this season for the Astros, like
2: 1.066 OPS.
3: He's been really good.
2: I think highest OPS in the league. Hold on.
3: And he is currently the player of the week for the American League.
1: Yeah. He's good.
3: He is really good.
2: Shout out Alvarez, I guess.
1: Shout out Alvarez.
2: 22 home runs.
3: Yep.
1: And we got the chance.
3: He's creeping on about to hit his 200th home run of his career.
1: Well, we got the chance to talk about Cubs and Reds players we wanted to see make it. So what are some Astros players you want to see make it?
3: Obviously, Alvarez. He should be a number one contender. All things aside, you can hate the Astros all day long, but there's no denying that he is a really good player for the team. And say what you want about Altuve, the Astros aren't cheating in the year of 2026. They are on tight reins, and he is still, like, the number one player for the Astros.
2: How tall is he?
3: Which one? Altuve?
2: Yeah.
3: He's not that tall.
2: Yeah, I think he's, like, 5.
3: Yeah,
0: 5'6".
3: Like, I was about to say, he is not much taller than I am, and I'm 5'4". But you know what? Bro can run some bases. Like, he is lightning fast.
0: He's taller than you.
3: Girl, he's taller than me.
1: Like, I think he's supposed to be taller.
3: But the point is, like, he's short, but he can run really, really good in the fact of, like, if he has his mindset to get to a base, then he's getting to that base before that ball goes into a player's hand.
2: You ever look at Jose Altuve run and think he runs, like, a bad toddler?
3: Yes.
2: That's just, like, not following.
3: And it doesn't help.
2: Like, has something in his hand that you want to get out of.
3: Sorry, Altuve. And it doesn't help the way that he wears his socks over his pants. So that kind of just, like, shortens him a little bit more. But there's also another player on the Astros right now, and I can't remember what his name is. But he wears his socks like Altuve does, and he cannot pull it off. He needs to put his pants over his socks and not his socks over his pants.
2: That's just dumb.
4: Well,
3: another one that I would like to see given an opportunity at some point, maybe not for this year's All-Star game, but for next year's All-Star game, is either Christian Walker or Christian Vasquez. Both of them have put on decent games this season for the Astros, and low-key, Christian Walker has saved our butts a few times. Can't lie about that. And then if we could vote for pitchers, I would like to see Arigotti as well, because he's low-key the number one pitcher for the Astros right now. And here's to hoping Hunter Brown can come back soon.
1: Yes.
2: I can wholeheartedly say I do not want a single Cubs pitcher on that team. Like,
3: hey, if it is Bennett Sousa, absolutely not. Absolutely,
0: I want to see it. I want to see Aroldis Chapman.
3: Bro shouldn't even be considered for the major leagues at the moment. Sorry,
2: Aroldis Chapman also should not be considered for the major leagues, like, because he's probably one of the most problematic, apart from, like, Wander Franco.
1: Dang. All right. No, I was not aware of his game.
3: That's how I feel about Bennett Sousa. Get him off, like, for real, for real. We just look even stupider than we already are.
1: Yep.
3: That's my piece. Sorry, I had to take a phone call.
1: You're good. Well, Allison, any final thoughts on your category before we move on?
2: Ian Happ for the All-Star game.
1: South Stewart for the All-Star game.
2: As long as he's in the league. Shout out 4-time Gold Glove left fielder Ian Happ.
3: Yeah. That's how I feel about Jordan Alvarez.
1: All right. Well, that's going to do it for this segment. When we come back, I think I'm going to change my topic, but I'm going to discuss that during the break, and then we'll go from there, but we'll be right back.
4: My name is Tamara Anthony, and this is my American story. I am a St. Louis AmeriCorps member on the education team. I tutor at elementary schools. Her name is Janiyah, and when I met her, she was 5 years old, and she knew three letters, J-X-B. This kid is wonderful. Her spirit is just radiating. She's just awesome. 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

0: Welcome back to WMUL's brand new baseball podcast. Still coming up with a name, but thank you for joining us today as we have myself, John Bogus, Emma Johnson, Ben Anderson, and Allison Messinger talking about all things baseball, talking about the serious and the unserious and just having a good time with the sport we love. So we're going to move on to my topic now. We're going to save the Reds stuff for last. It's going to get loud, folks. You better prepare for that one. I got to turn y'all on. What'd you say, Emma?
1: I said you better prepare. Turn his mic off. Don't mute the rest of us.
0: All right. Well, I'm going to do a short topic real quick, more just kind of an informational topic than anything. So for the serious baseball fans, maybe you'll like this one. But we know the eight teams going to the College World Series. That is going to be WVU versus Troy, UNC versus Ole Miss. And then I don't remember the two matchups on the other side.
2: Oklahoma, Alabama, then Texas, Georgia.
0: All right, thanks, Anderson.
2: Welcome. I have it pulled up on my laptop.
0: Gotcha. I knew the four teams. I didn't know who played who. But that's the College World Series. Y'all have any thoughts or predictions on this year's College World Series?
3: So where we're at right now, is this five or seven games, or is it one?
2: This is double elimination.
0: Double elimination. So just whenever the three teams in your bracket lose two games, it's like, you know, the last one standing.
2: I think Troy upsets West Virginia.
3: Okay, loser.
1: Traitor. Well, I don't know jack crap about this topic, because why would I watch baseball when none of the colleges that I care about are in it? Sorry.
2: How am I a traitor? I'm a diehard Marshall
1: but
2: fan.
1: Because I live in the city, nobody cares about your opinion, Ben Anderson, at this moment. I'm speaking. I'm just rooting for WVU because I don't like Troy, and I don't even know who else is in the tournament, so.
3: Hot take. I think everyone that lives in West Virginia should, like, combine and, like, come together and support all West Virginia colleges just to put all of our hatred towards the one true enemy that is Ohio State.
1: Yes, I agree with that.
2: I live in Ohio.
3: I don't care.
1: That's why you're wrong.
0: I understand that, but you kind of, like, bleed Marshall to the point that you're basically a West Virginia resident.
1: You live closer to West Virginia, basically, than you do any part of actual importance of Ohio.
3: Than you do to Cincinnati.
1: Yes.
2: I said, but I've grown to dislike WVU, and I'll always dislike WVU.
1: Your dislike of WVU is invalid.
2: Well, and also, hey, rep the Sun Belt. Sun Belt is...
0: No, that's your problem. No. That's the problem where your statement you just said contradicts yourself. You said you wouldn't root for WVU because you're a diehard Marshall fan, but Troy is literally a Marshall enemy more than WVU is.
2: Hey, and I want to see the Sun.
1: Just heads up, all you Marshall fans. All you Marshall fans. Ben Anderson is not a true Marshall fan.
2: No, I'm saying for the Sun Belt. Hey, Sun Belt's one of the best teams and one of the best conferences in college baseball. And
0: I do respect that.
2: And I think Troy can beat WVU.
0: I do respect that we play good baseball in the Sun Belt.
3: But did you see how electric it was, like, watching WVU win that last game?
0: Yeah, I mean, the whole nation is behind us.
3: Yeah, like, just
1: the whole nation minus Ben Anderson.
2: And last, the whole nation is behind you. Which Rodriguez was your football coach, and you choked against Pitt with
3: this
2: a chance to get to the national championship.
1: This has nothing to do with football.
2: Everyone gets behind WVU.
1: Okay, listen, as somebody who grew up in a WVU household where I was literally told that if I went to Marshall, I was getting disowned, WVU football has never really had a leg to stand on in all of my 23 years of existence. Thank you.
3: I mean, I don't know. I just watching, like, the two games that I have watched this season with
1: and WVU's
3: baseball,
1: beat Marshall quite a few times in baseball.
3: Yeah.
1: So
3: I'm just saying, like, I feel like the team has heart, and even if they do lose, I think they'll still have a good time. They'll be fun to watch nonetheless.
0: Yeah. I have high hopes for WVU. I certainly think we kind of... Sorry, I say we because usually when I go on air, I say I'm a grad student at another university. But you know what? I'm a grad student at WVU online. I'm still in the Huntington area. But I say we because I am a WVU student currently. But, you know, WVU is, I don't know. I think they got really lucky with the bracket. And facing Ole Miss and Troy in this bracket kind of seems like, you know, UNC is the biggest
1: No. Hold on. Ben Anderson claims to be not rooting for WVU, but on my way over here at the station today, I was listening to his DJ shift.
2: I said that I
1: and
2: had
1: he,
2: to give kudos to
1: and
2: West Virginia.
1: He gave a whole segment to WVU and played Take Me Home Country Roads and Chicken Fried.
2: Now, I said you gotta give kudos to West Virginia, and also I couldn't find any other topics to talk about for the week. So
1: and he was the one who was diehard for Cal Poly to beat WVU.
2: I was.
1: And you know what? That made him look like an idiot.
0: Yep.
1: Because there was just absolutely no way Cal Poly was beating WVU in baseball.
2: In my defense, Buster Douglas was a 42-1 odds and still knocked out Mike Tyson, so anything's possible in the world of sports.
0: Yep.
1: And the Reds still suck.
2: Exactly. Yep.
3: I mean, I don't really know anything else about these other teams because, like I said, the only true like college baseball I've watched this year has been WVU. And, I mean, I've kept up with Marshall baseball, of course, but, I mean, that's neither here nor there. But I don't know. I mean, once they get... I think I'm just putting all my money on West Virginia. Just
0: yeah, because I mean, literally, like the other thing I wanted to talk about the College World Series before we move on to the Reds is how rigged college baseball is for the SEC. Because if you look at bracket two, the one that WVU is not in, all four of those teams are SEC teams. There is one SEC team in WVU's bracket, so it's almost like you the best options here are either for WVU, Troy, or UNC to win. So SEC baseball doesn't win.
2: Well, the SEC, half the conference made the tournament.
0: Yeah, I mean, it's ridiculous how good the SEC is. And, like, you know, sometimes there'll be a good team, a team arguably better than an SEC team, and they always rank the SEC teams better.
2: I'm sorry, Mercer should have been in the tournament over Kentucky, in my opinion.
0: Yeah, it's just the bias and the money the SEC pulls that, like, just feels unfair. So, like, no matter what happens, SEC will be in the final, and there's a chance it'll be SEC versus SEC if Ole Miss makes it. And Ole Miss versus Oklahoma happened in 2022, so there's a potential for that rematch, but I don't know. Ole Miss and Oklahoma are definitely not the favorites to make it. But that's all I wanted to say about it. Any other thoughts on the College World Series?
1: Go Mountaineers.
0: Yeah. Go Omen. I think they're calling them the Omeneers. Omeneers.
1: Go Omeneers.
0: Yep. All right. Well, I'm not going to take a break here since that segment wasn't very long. We're just going to move right on. Anderson, I'm going to allow you to start off our topic on the Reds. You put the conversation where you want it to be before Allison and Emma probably jump all over you.
3: Get on your soapbox, Ben.
1: Yeah, well, this is how you feel right now.
2: Yeah.
0: Let me see.
1: It's Danhausen saying you are cursed.
0: Yikes.
2: You know what? I've been pretty PO'd about this team for the past couple months. Let's just be honest with you. Here's why. We were 2011 after the end of the first month. And what happens? We fall off the face of the earth. How do you go from 2011 to 11-24 in the span of a month? Like, this team used to be fun to watch, and now I'm just throwing my TV remote every single night, asking myself, why did I pay the $100 to watch this team just disappoint me every day?
1: I'm fairly confident I could coach the Reds better than the current coach.
2: I'm just saying, an eight-game losing streak at one point. They lost five in a row, and for crying out loud, like, TJ Frieda was god-awful, and thank God he's gone. Ellie's hurt. Bronson Arroyo... Edwin Arroyo, whatever his name is, he's not that good either. He's not setting the world on fire. Sal Stewart has fallen off these past 2 months as well. Tony Stanton, worst reliever I've ever seen in baseball. Somebody please just send him packing. How has he been in the league since 2021? I don't know. I don't care. Get him out. This bullpen is awful. It's so bad. I'm seeing memes on TikTok. I know it's seen from Obsession. It's like, no, don't do that. It's like Reds fans every time the bullpen comes in. That's what's going through my mind. That's how bad this is.
1: How does it feel to be the bottom of your league?
2: I say there's no hope. We suck. 10.5 games behind. I blame this on the Cubs, okay? Here's why. We were doing good until we went to Chicago, and we got swept in 4 games, so we sucked ever since. Therefore, I blame the Cubs. And I don't even blame injuries. No, we just flat out
1: bro,
2: suck.
1: Bro, stop hitting the table.
2: So, therefore, I am waiting until football season, because screw this team. I'm done. When I go to New York, I might just become a dang Yankees fan for the next 6 months of my life, too. I'm not miserable anymore.
3: I have a few things to say. First off, sure you can blame this on the Cubs because you got walked off three games in a row out of a four-game series, swept, by the way. Also, Ben Anderson is still this mad about the Cincinnati Reds, yet he sends me choke Cubs choke every single time the Cubs lose, which has been a lot recently. But I don't know. I mean, it's just, I don't know why you, what you expected.
2: After the first month, hey, we went to the playoffs last year. We were looking good towards the end zone.
3: How far did you make it to the playoffs?
2: We still made it to the playoffs.
3: How far?
1: How far,
2: the
1: though,
2: wild card,
1: how far?
2: Still, well, hey, we got the Dodgers, but either way.
0: We lost to the best.
2: We were doing the great at the beginning of the season, and the team looked like it had a lot of potential, and then it just fell apart.
1: That's what happens when your coach doesn't know how to play their players correctly. Sorry, but when you were literally not, when you were literally refusing to use pitchers just to save an arm when you only have one to two games left of the series, then what do you expect? Yeah, you're going to lose because your pitching sucks.
3: Well, Ben was talking trash earlier in the season when the Reds were actually showing, like, rare signs of life, and I was like, talk to me in October whenever you haven't played baseball in a month.
1: No, literally.
3: Like, I don't know what you expect from this team, and they're going to break your heart every single time. And, like, I understand, like, oh, you want to be hopeful for it, but look at who you've got.
2: Yes, yeah, so that's why for the bullpen. So you can't put in pitchers when your bullpen is awful. So I've grown up with the worst bullpen in Major League Baseball. It's like, you know what? That's why I'm happy for the first month, and then I'm miserable till football season.
1: Like I said.
2: And I had the Cincinnati Bengals to look forward to. And yeah, they haven't been setting the world on fire either. So therefore, you know what? I might just be a miserable sports fan the rest of my life because the Warriors suck during basketball season.
0: Okay, you cannot claim sadness as a Warriors fan.
2: As of lately, yes. They were awful this year. And then in hockey season, I'm a Blue Jackets fan. The worst team in hockey.
1: Listen. Oh, no, the Rangers had a worse season than the Blue Jackets this year.
2: I mean, historically, the worst team in hockey.
1: Okay, it doesn't matter historically. The fact of the matter is if you would have actually watched some hockey this year, you would have seen that the Blue Jackets weren't god-awful this year, and you would have actually been a happy sports fan. Because you know what? As somebody else who's a Blue Jackets fan, it made me nothing. It made me so happy to watch the Blue Jackets kick the Rangers' butts multiple times. And, you know, sure, they didn't make it into the Stanley Cup playoffs and all of that, whatever. But you could have watched it, and you could have been a little more happier. But I don't think you got much looking forward to being a Bengals fan as well.
2: You know what? I've said this before. Since I'm going to grad school, I hereby officially become a New York Knicks fan.
0: Well, there you are. You're leaving your best of the four teams.
1: Well, you better get that Bengals sticker off your laptop and replace it with a Knicks sticker.
2: I'm not replacing the Knicks, though. I'm just saying, if I have to watch basketball on the East Coast, I'm picking the New York Knicks.
3: I can wholeheartedly say that, like, I know how it feels to like a sucky team, and I can respect your loyalty and, like, determination to keep supporting this team, but it's also, like, you talk so much trash about everybody else.
1: He's the biggest Astros and Cubs trash talker at this table. And last time I checked, Astros and Cubs may not be doing too much better, but we ain't the bottom of our leagues at the moment.
3: No, exactly. It's like every single time he says anything, and I'm like, who's last in the division? And it's the same answer every time because it's the Cincinnati Reds. Like,
1: They got quite a bit of distance to cover if they want to move up any.
3: What is it, 10 games behind?
1: Yeah.
3: That's insane. I don't really know if they can recover from that.
1: I don't. At this rate, no.
0: Yeah.
2: There's always the All-Star break. Even though usually the opposite, we usually are off of the All-Star break, but can't be any worse. We might actually get better after the All-Star break.
3: Don't say you can't be worse. Don't say that. Position players, pitching, every game.
0: Yeah. And
1: I guess at least nobody's like an Angels fan at the moment.
0: Oh yeah,
1: on this podcast.
0: Yeah,
2: if I was a Rockies fan, I think I might actually like.
1: Correct me if I'm wrong, but the Angels are low key doing worse than the Rockies at the moment.
3: I wouldn't be surprised.
1: And so,
2: actually, yeah, my team is 25-42. I'd be. Actually, the Rockies are 24-42, so they have one less. Either way, both teams are awful.
0: If I was drafted to the Angels, I would go play one game with Mike Trout and then retire.
3: I was about to say, could you imagine being Mike Trout?
0: Yeah, I don't know why Bro, like, they need to let Bro go to one of the top three teams.
3: I think he just likes playing the game, and this is a very, like, low-stakes place to have fun and play.
0: Yeah. He's like, I don't need to play in the playoffs. I just want to have fun and play.
3: Yeah.
2: Can I tell you one thing I do want to see? I want to see Tyreek Skubal traded to the Cincinnati Reds.
0: Well, I do too, but I don't believe that's going to happen.
3: The great
2: Hunter Green and Andrew Abbott for Skubal. I think the Tigers would take that trade.
0: You know, I'd give them Abbott for Skubal. I mean, I'd give them anyone for Skubal, really.
2: Honestly, Anthony Doria might lose his mind if it happens.
1: If
2: but you know what?
1: Overmodulate in my ear one more time, I'm going to manually mute you. You think I'm lying?
2: I know you're not. And I'm tired of getting flamed, so I might actually do it.
1: I will manually mute Ben Anderson. I don't even remember what I was going to say. But the point of the matter is, don't hate the players. I know what I was going to say. Let's be honest. Skubal's going to the Dodgers in the next few years, so... Sure. I hate to say that. And low-key, if Ellie gets back on his being really good, he's going to the Dodgers, too.
3: I think with the way this is going, I think literally every single player in the league, especially ones that play for the Dodgers, are just going to be Bobby Bonilla.
1: Yes.
3: Because, like, they're literally going to be getting paid every single year for the, I don't know, next to Tommy.
0: Hasn't there been progress towards a cap, though?
3: There has. Well, they're talking about it, though. They're actually considering it.
1: I think they've realized that if they continue to let this happen, it's just going to ruin the sport overall, to be honest.
0: If the Dodgers three-peat, there definitely is going to be a lockout next year.
2: I think there's going to be a lockout no matter what next year.
3: Listen, okay, I don't like the Dodgers for that reason, right? I don't like that they have more money than God and they're winning every single year because that's boring. That's why I hate a Dodgers-Yankees World Series because it's a home run off. Nobody cares. It's like, who's going to hit more home runs today? Or just a pitching battle, and those make for boring
1: games.
3: You
1: know, we need to bring Jaden Keith on here to defend the Dodgers, low-key.
2: We need to bring my friend Chris Tatum to defend the Dodgers.
3: What I was about to say, it's like they're a really fun team to watch. Like, they're all just super nice guys. And, like, I don't know.
1: Nah, they're automatically a no in my book. They don't even have a mascot.
3: They are automatically evil, but then again, it's like you look out and it's like, what do you mean you're mad at Kike Hernandez? What do you mean?
0: She makes a fair point, because, like,
1: well,
0: I do like
1: Mookie Betts. Shout out to Ohtani for giving up, like, 5 home runs to the Astros, because we swept that, so I can't be mad at him.
3: I just can't be, like, I can't imagine being mad at Kike Hernandez, Freddie Freeman, like...
0: Mookie Betts.
1: Oh, I love Mookie Betts.
3: You know what? I am mad at Dalton Rushing, though. Because he sucks so bad. And to be the backup catcher for the Dodgers, and when you have, like, God amongst men, Will Smith, ahead of you, and then you come in for one game and just be an absolute...
1: Can't even catch the ball.
3: Calling a Cubs player fat. What are we talking about? Like, get... Hop off. I don't know.
1: He needs to be sent back to the minor leagues.
0: Well...
3: DFA.
0: The one thing I wanted to say, Anderson, you mentioned Centillion, our, like, worst bullpen pitcher. He lost his aura.
1: He did. You know, whatever John's about to say, I'm going to go ahead and say this. When he switched whatever John's about to say, that's the reason why he sucks now.
0: Yeah, he switched his walk-up song from Obafemi's theme song to the most basic pitcher song of all time in Ain't No Love in Oklahoma.
3: I can't not think of Ben Westfall.
1: Yeah.
0: Oh, my God.
2: I'm going to miss her by Brad Paisley.
1: No, whenever that song, like, first come out, there was... literally, one of the starters for the Colcats had that as their walk-up song. And so then Ben Westfall would just sing it over and over and over again.
3: Like, what'd that mean? You ain't even been there before.
1: No.
3: Like, you haven't been that far west.
1: What do you know about chasing tornadoes?
3: Exactly.
0: He needs to bring the Obafemi theme song back, because Sam Dahl is using Trick Williams' theme song, and Sam Dahl has honestly not been a bad reliever for us. And our best reliever, Pagan.
2: But he's hurt.
0: He's hurt, but Pagan uses Roman Reigns and Cody Rhodes. The whole bullpen needs a WWE theme song as their walk-up, and then the Reds are going to be good again.
2: Exactly.
1: Yes.
0: That's how it'll work.
3: Look in my eyes, what do you see?
1: Hey, we could cue that.
0: We could cue that.
1: Cue that up.
0: I just have a random song as our outro song. We can have Cult of Personality.
1: We can have Cult of Personality.
3: They play that at work, and they turn it up for me every time. So, probably best song on Guitar Hero 3.
1: Yes.
2: That was terrible.
1: One time, CM Punk at a WrestleMania, some PLE. He had the actual band come out and perform that live.
2: That was I think that was WrestleMania.
1: I don't know. It was a PLE. They're all the same thing nowadays in WWE's eyes. There ain't nothing special about WrestleMania anymore. But that's, you know, if you want to hear me complain about that, tune in to Rope Break same time as the baseball podcast. Just, we're going to alternate weeks.
0: Yeah, that's a good time to mention, you know, Rope Break still here, baseball still here, just alternating weeks.
3: It was so hard for me not to say potty words throughout that entire...
2: You know what? Hey, and also another thing is, if you want to stay tuned in, you can hear me talk about high school softball.
3: Also, you're going to have 3 straight hours of Allison Messinger on air. So here's your first hour.
1: Yeah, you'll hear me tomorrow for something, probably news, if that's what I put myself on.
0: All right, well,
1: so I am. Tune in tomorrow at 1, and you'll hear me yap again. And then, I guess, tune in again on Thursday, and you can hear my DJ shift.
0: Good noise.
1: Thank you.
0: All right, well, that's going to do it for our first episode of the Baseball Podcast. I'll get things handed over so Ben Anderson and Allison Messinger can begin their show. But we want to thank you for tuning in. Remember, we'll be doing this every other week. If you want to listen to professional wrestling, this time next week, we'll do Rope Break again. So, once again, for Emma Johnson, Ben Anderson, and Allison Messinger, I'm John Bogus, and we'll see you next time, hopefully with a name.

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0: 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Running the bases in West Virginia begins now.
1: All right, welcome back to the Cutting Edge Sports Radio Network. As this is Running the Bases in West Virginia, I'm Ben Anderson alongside my partner, Allison Messinger. Well, as for next week's episode, I'll be rolling solo because somebody decided they want to go to the beach. Oh, you're muted. Okay, my bad.
2: Wow.
1: My bad.
2: Wow.
1: Wow. Okay, either way, someone has to go to the beach.
2: And you know what? My toes are going to be in the sand, and Ben is going to be here watching baseball in the rain, so.
1: Actually, no, that'd just be this week watching baseball in the rain.
2: You don't know the forecast for next week.
1: There is no really baseball next week. All this tournament stuff will be over.
2: Okay, never mind then. Sorry, I'm wrong.
1: I'll just be trying to figure out when I'm going to do my last full week at here.
2: Yeah, we're having a going away party. It'll be okay.
1: Yeah, that's true. Okay, well, last week we went to Charleston, West Virginia to see a lot of great... Well, we originally going to do Triple A and Quad A, but let me set you the scene. We show up, right? They have the little tents for all the reporters. It was full of people already. And also, Allison and I were at the top of people. If we're watching the game, we like to kind of talk a little bit of smack. And realize if you're sitting with the rest of the media members, you can't really be talking smack. Well, in the Quad A field had shade. Triple A was just pure sunshine. And when it was 90 degrees every day, I was not going to stand in the sun till championship day came around.
2: And if anyone has ever seen me in person, they know that I am ghostly white. And if I stay in the sun for that long, like we were there from probably 7 a.m. to... Well, we were there for like 7... Well, from 7 to 8 first day.
1: Yeah.
2: So, like, over 12 hours in direct sunlight, I would be Larry the Lobster.
1: Yeah, she had sunburns after day one. I had sunburns, I think, by the time we were done.
2: Yeah.
1: It was a fun time. So, well, we mainly just watched a lot of Quad A ball. Day one brought up a lot of action, so let's get right into it. When we come to day one of this tournament, of course, we saw the number one seeded Cabell Midland take down Jefferson and just Drea Watts absolute dominant Florence through a perfect game.
2: I can wholeheartedly say not surprised, especially since, like, first seed Midland's going up against eighth seed Jefferson. And I honestly, like, that's part of the beef that I have with having this tournament be eight teams is, like, it's almost like you're setting the eighth seed up for failure every time. It's like, what? Like, I get why you want to let them go, but why even let them go? But, and especially, like, if they're from far away or something, like, why make the drive just to get your butt kicked? I mean, I'm sure there's always the chance that, like, something happens to Midland like happened the day after, but it's still, like, I don't know. It kind of hurt to watch a little bit. And I don't know. If you listen to the first episode, I kind of talked Midland and Drea up a lot. But Drea deserves it. I mean, she just got Gatorade Player of the Year for the second year in a row. So, like, she obviously deserves anyone to talk her up like that. And throwing a perfect game in any state tournament game is incredible.
1: Knights picked up the 9-0 victory in five innings. Watts, after having a line drive out to third base, struck out the next eight batters, with the first seven going down swinging, and she only retired four batters, not via strikeout, in the five-inning win for Cabell Midland. But also, you had Becca Conrad is absolutely playing phenomenal. She had a three-run blast into right center field for the Syracuse commit.
2: That's just Becca doing what Becca does best. I mean, like, I played with Becca since, like, T-ball, and she's always hit well and has always done a really good job of getting on base no matter what. And here in the past, like, two seasons, she's done an incredible job of, you know, hitting the long ball. And I'm glad that she got one in.
1: Yeah, I'm glad she did, too. Well, we are actually able to talk with both Drea and Becca after this game, as well as assistant coach Jason Harrison. So here's what they had to say after the victory over the Jefferson Cougars.
2: All right, Becca, this isn't your first time at the state tournament. How are you feeling?
3: I feel great. I think that we have great energy rolling into the next game, and if we take it one game at a time, I think we got a pretty good chance.
2: So winning your last game against Hurricane with a walk-off hit, do you think that kind of left a bad taste in their mouth? What are you expecting if you see them later in this tournament?
3: Probably it definitely did leave a bad taste in their mouth, but I think they're a great team, and I think that it's always going to be a battle between us. There's a little bit of a rivalry going there, so I think it will definitely be a tough game to battle back from them, yeah.
2: Hitting your 12th home run of the season in a very important game here against who you guys beat last year in the championship. How was that feeling after three runs?
3: It was great. I figured that she jammed me my second at bat, so I was just waiting for her to go in, and she left one out, so I just went with it. So,
2: Drea, this isn't your first perfect game ever. I'm sure it's not your first perfect game this year. How are you feeling after 12 strikeouts and no hits?
4: Feeling pretty good, you know. The defense was great behind me, and the bats were staying hot, so it surely makes that a lot easier.
2: I'd say it makes it a lot easier not have to do it all yourself. So you've been in higher caliber situations before. This isn't your first time in the state tournament. This isn't your first time leading this team to the state tournament. So what's the pressure like out on the field compared to an everyday game?
4: Today I wouldn't say that there was that much pressure. I mean, going into it, I didn't really know what we were getting into, but after that first inning, it really, I feel like we set the tone, and I feel like we were pretty good.
2: I agree. Would you, after, from what I can see, pretty much leading this team along with Becca, what does it mean to, for your senior year, have a pretty good chance of winning the state tournament for, what does this make you, second time, third time?
4: Yeah, it'll be our second time winning, but we've been here all 4 years, so it's definitely something me and Becca are familiar with, but I feel like just keeping the pressure on everybody because everybody's gunning for us since we've been here four times and won it last year, but, you know, we got to get it done. Got to find a way.
2: All right, last question. So ending Hurricane's game with a walk-off score, that probably left a bad taste in their mouth. What do you think their attitude is coming into the game, whether it be this one, or what do you expect if you play them later in this tournament?
4: I think that they thought that they were going to beat me that game, and I'll say that was probably my worst game of the season. I was not on that game. It was just trying to get through. But I think that they'll be coming for us, but I also think that we can't look past them. So I feel like it'll be a good game.
2: So with the extension of this bracket and the quad A having 8 teams instead of 4 this year, what do you think that means for other smaller teams that maybe don't get the chance and larger teams like Midland?
5: I think it opens up for a lot of more teams to come because you have 8 teams instead of 4, so the field gets opened up. I know last week with the 1A, 2A, there was a lot of teams that came that maybe not able to, and with our section region how it was before, you had some very talented teams there, and you had 2 or 3 of the top 5 teams in the state not coming to the state tournament because they were in the same section and region, so it opens up for more quality teams to be here.
2: So Drea always showing up and showing out. She just threw a perfect game with 12 strikeouts. With her leading this team, what do you expect for the rest of this tournament?
5: She's a workhorse. I told her about game 12 that she spoils us because she does her job every game. She spins the ball really well. They feed off of her. When we hit the ball, she knows they can back her up. So she goes and does her job. We do our job hitting the ball. Everything will work out.
2: Who would you say the leader on this team is? You don't have to pick one. Pick one or two, three.
5: This team is different than the teams we've had the last 4 years because you could pick out one or two leaders the last 4 or 5 years. This year, it's kind of a conglomerate of 6, 7, 8 of them together. They all kind of just, they feed off. If one girl gets a hit, then the next one, they start leading by that. There's some that do bigger cheers, some that do bigger plays in the field, some that do bigger hits. It's really a team's game this year. So there's not like that one or two like leaders, but they all kind of take on a role is what they do, and they play their role well.
1: And they did play their role well in that contest. Well, the next game up, we had the fifth battle of Patriots. We had George Washington taking on Parkersburg South. George Washington picking up the 6-1 win over South, which George Washington is mainly team was known for strong starts, firing all cylinders, 4 runs in the first 3 innings. And you had Kinsey Bellamy had a great game, only just giving up 3 hits in the circle with 12 strikeouts. And this was a game that you had 2 great offensive teams, but George Washington was able to just get going early on and was able to shut down Parkersburg South.
2: I can wholeheartedly say, I kind of talked a little bit of trash about G-Dub in the first episode. Not really trash, but like I didn't really expect much from them. But I was impressed because just the energy that entire team had, like from the moment that they stepped on the field during this first game against Park South, I was like, whoa. what are they on? You know, like, what's going on in their dugout that I don't know about, you know? And, like, shout out Bub Hobbs, honestly, because there for a while, everyone was like, oh, that's Bub Hobbs. Like, he coaches an okay team, but, you know, so what? Right? And, I mean, I was really impressed by G-Dub defensively and offensively. Like, they just, they were pretty flawless in this first game.
1: Oh, yeah, they were, absolutely. And, well, here's what head coach Bub Hobbs had to say after the 6-1 victory over Parkersburg South.
6: Coach's first question is just your thoughts, your team's form state against Parkersburg South.
7: Well, we're very familiar with them because we played them four times. Played them four times this year. Now, Annie, their pitcher, she's legit. She's very, very good. But we've got a freshman that doesn't pitch like a freshman. We executed early. We were able to score some runs early in the game. Defensively, energy, I mean, I'm pleased. I mean, to have a young, relatively younger group like we have, to have the poise that they did was pretty impressive.
6: Yeah, that's what stood out to me was just this team's energy. Just how special is that to have such a young group and have such high energy, especially in the state tournament?
7: Well, you can pull any of the girls aside, and they'll tell you what my thing is energy. Energy. Because if you have good energy, that stuff spreads like wildfire. It always does. And I told my girls, if we come out flat, that's how we're going to play. And we've never been able to start fast because our energy's been bad. Well, today, I told them, I said, what a better time to start fast for the first time all year and have energy in the state tournament. Tell me how that goes. And then they just told me, they said, I think we'll try that the rest of the year.
6: Yeah, that's like, yes, I say, score a bunch of runs early on. Just how does that help you build momentum, especially going into tomorrow when you have to play multiple games in a day?
7: Yeah, I think a lot of it's just going to be the mental approach. And the 3 weeks that we were actually able to have off, the mental approach was big. That's really what we harped on. We did a lot of team bond and camaraderie stuff. We just have to continue to stay behind each other, like you even seen. I mean, we made a couple mistakes, blunders, nerves. It is what it is. And then we were able to shut it down. Kenzie was able to step up a little bit more, and that's just what that kid's done all year. I mean, just energy and poise, and that's hard to teach. I mean, that's hard to teach.
6: And then I noticed it's like at one point you go to your pitcher, kind of calm her down after you had runners on second, third. What was that message to her, and just how do you calm your team down and get your composure back in those situations when emotions are running high?
7: Well, all we did is I went out, I got in front of them, and I said, okay, look, I said, we need to take a deep breath. We've got a little lead. We don't have to do too much. We don't need to press. And they really, really believe in me, actually, and they bought in to what I do. If you look at any of them, if you get close enough, they have a tattoo of my face on their body. They put a tattoo on their face that they had printed because they like to see it because it calms them. It helps them, like, well, he's behind me. He's with me. So I just kind of went out there, had a, I guess you'd call it a powwow, for lack of a better word, and just be able to tell them, hey, we're good. We're going to get an out right here. We're going to move on, and it's okay. Just lock in. And then they just buy in so easy. They're a great group of girls. I'm fortunate for sure.
1: George Washington picking up the 6-1 victory over Parkersburg South. And then the other local team on the bracket for the day was the Hurricane Redskins. It went 1-1 on the day. Of course, Hurricane fell in its first game 1-0 against Morgantown, which this was a game we decided to, well, I'm going to be honest, we decided to be stupid and sit in the sun on this one. Alice was like, let's sit in the bleachers. And we were absolutely miserable the entire time. Hurricane couldn't do jack in this game against Morgantown.
2: I think this was kind of like subtle foreshadowing for the entire tournament, because Morgantown, for me, kind of came out of nowhere, because they're not really a local team, and I don't know, I just didn't know much about them. And I knew more about Hurricane and Midland than I did anybody, and I was like, okay, yeah, maybe Hurricane has a chance here, but Morgantown was, again, flawless and just making incredible defensive plays. That was the game with, like, the couple diving plays, right?
1: That was Midland.
2: Okay,
1: the next
2: that was
1: day.
2: Midland. But still, Morgantown again, I mean, they just didn't really mess up.
1: Yeah, they did not at all. And it's like Morgantown, just an impressive week overall. And all the games it played, never allowed a single run.
2: That is insanely impressive, especially for the state tournament. Like, that just proves they are the best in the state.
1: And then

0: did and kind of kept himself in the tournament for at least another day. And, you know, that's impressive in itself, just because it's really easy to get down on yourself when you're in positions like that. But, you know, shout out Hurricane for staying alive there for a second.
1: Yeah, shout out to Hurricane. Well, then on day one, here's the Class A. It's your AAA scores. Number 5, Kaiser over number 4, Point Pleasant, 8-5. Number 3, Herbert Hoover takes down number 6, Pikeview, 8-0. Number 2, Winfield over number 7, Brook, 8-0. Then Point Pleasant eliminated Robert C. Byrd, 11-3 in an elimination game. And then Pikeview eliminated Brook, 4-1. And then the other scores from Quad A on the day, you had University taking down Washington, 2-0. And then Perksburg South eliminated number 7, Washington, 2-1. Well, that we're going to step aside for a quick break. We'll come back. We'll break down day 2 of the tournament. 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
8: Ah, my darling, I love the tango. 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
10: 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This is WWE Hall of Famer Sergeant Slaughter, and you're listening to the worldwide leader in Marshall University athletics coverage, the Cutting Edge Sports Radio Network. Have I made myself clear? Good. Then you're dismissed.
1: Welcome back to Running the Bases in West Virginia, the only show in Huntington that recaps and talks about and goes in depth of the WVSSAC softball and baseball state tournaments. I'm Ben Anderson, alongside my partner, Allison Messinger. As you did hear from WWE Hall of Famer Sergeant Slaughter, but this is not Rope Break, as Rope Break will actually be next Tuesday at 3 p.m. right here on the Cutting Edge Sports Radio Network, which Allison just realized that was in our system, but I did record that at this time a year ago when he visited Huntington at Tri-State Coldcast game. Not gonna lie, I'm one of the coolest dudes I've ever met. Really nice guy. My super nice guy. Well, let's go into day 2 of the tournament. Of course, well, day 1, it's kind of a rough start. At least for Allison and I, because going to be honest, we were both heavily biased towards Cabell Midland. I mean heavily. Like, we were riding the bandwagon on Cabell Midland. And what happens? People always say that defense is the name of the game for softball, and that happened to be true for the Mohegans. Taking down the Knights 3-0 Wednesday morning in the first game.
0: Midland could not get a ball through the infield to save their life. Did they even have a hit that game?
1: Yes.
0: That's surprising to me, because three hits.
1: Wait, hold up.
0: Ben's doing math. Hold on, stay tuned.
1: Was it just one?
0: Was it just one? I wouldn't be surprised, because I think Becca got hit.

0: that game.
1: Yeah. on my thing, I have one, but let me make sure this is right.
0: Well, according to our notes, Midland had one hit this entire game.
1: Yep, they did have one hit the entire game.
0: And as the first-seeded team, that's kind of like, whoa.
1: That's bad.
0: Yeah, that's real bad. And, I mean, Drea Watts, Midland's pitcher, I'm not going to say she has, like, carried them through their entire season, but there have been a lot of times that the teams that they have faced haven't really been able to compete, right? And I honestly feel like the moment that Midland saw some pitching that was kind of equal to their own, they kind of just shut down. And I hate that for them because, honestly, whenever Midland was knocked out of this tournament, I sat and cried for probably 45 minutes.
1: I sat there, Allison, and said, Allison, you want a hug? No, Ben. You want some ice cream? No, Ben. Just leave me alone. I went, okay.
0: Well, I felt horrible because, I mean, those, like, there were two girls on that team that I played with, and those are the last girls that I played with that were still playing high school softball. So it was a little bit emotional for me, but it sucked to watch Midland kind of completely fall apart, and in the words of Herman Beckett, not be able to hit a beach ball with a boat paddle. But, I don't know, and even the balls that they did get a hold of, it's just like Morgantown's defense was absolutely unstoppable. Like, you just, nothing could get past them. I think we saw three diving plays, and it's the kind of stuff that you see in, like, college softball. And, like, Ben and I were talking at one point, we're like, well, I mean, maybe it's just because we're used to watching Marshall play softball, and Marshall's honestly pretty good. And, like, some of these teams are a little bit boring, you know? Like, some of them aren't great games, but This was looking like some semi-professional softball here.
1: It reminded me of my freshman year when Marshall softball, they had a phenomenal pitcher, Sidney Nestor. They go up against a team that's just as good as pitching because Marshall would never win that game. But, well, Morgantown's head coach, Lori Lumscombe, had a lot to say after this game. So here's what she had to say with the Mohegans' upset victory over Cabell Midland.
2: First of all, it's like the big game against Cabell Midland. So your thoughts, your team's performance today?
3: Listen, our team prepared. We came up with a game plan. They executed it perfectly. They believed in themselves. They got behind Maddie Wish. She was stellar in the circle, and that was the best defense I think we've played all year. They really stepped up to the occasion.
2: Yeah, it's like great defensive plays. Every time it seemed like Cabell Midland was able to get something going, you're able to shut it down. And how does that help you build momentum now going into the rest of this tournament, knowing that you can make the great defensive plays and take out the best teams in the state?
3: Well, that's what I told him. I said, that proves to you right there that you're one of the best teams in the states, and you deserve to be here, and you can win a state championship.
2: And then just as like a pitcher had phenomenal performances, what have you seen of her throughout this tournament thus far?
3: Oh, just her presence in the circle. She's commanding the circle. That's what we talk about a lot. When she goes out, I always tell her, what are you going to do? She's going to say, command the circle. She puts the work in, not just on the field, but off the field, preparing, looking at highlights, coming up with a game plan as far as pitch sequences and everything, and you couldn't ask for a better person in the circle.
2: Of course, the seventh inning, you guys started a bunt, which threw off Cabell Midland, cost them a couple errors. Just what led you to want to just try to switch things up?
3: Well, we went into it. That was part of our game plan, and we knew that when we got opportunities, we had to lay the bunts down and execute them, and they did. We had to get them on, get them over, and get them in. That's been our philosophy all year, so great job in the short game today.
1: Great job in the short game indeed. Sending three bunts by Morgantown helped score the runs to be able to take down a Cabell Midland. Well, and then
0: that was the game with the two throwing errors, right?
1: Yep, like, the two fielding errors on the bunts in the seventh inning.
0: Yeah, and that's another way that Midland kind of fell apart there, because I feel like their defense has been pretty solid throughout the year, except for what seemed like right then, like right when it counted, right when it mattered. So that goes to show how, like, softball is also a mental game as well, because I think that, honestly, that came from third baseman being stressed out, and it just sucks.
1: Yeah, it did. Well, and then later on in the day, number 6 Parkersburg South pulled off the upset. It kept its season alive and eliminated the defending champion Cabell Midland 3-0. Of course, Aniston Shelton delivered big, starting at the plate in the top of the first, crushed a 2-run moonshot in right field that gave Parkersburg South a 2-0 lead, and then she dominating the circle, going the distance, allowing just one hit and 11 strikeouts. So Cabell Midland, a team that had scored 9 runs on day one, was held to only 2 base hits and no runs through 2 games on day 2 of this tournament.
0: And I can say you can't put all your eggs in one basket, right? Like, Midland has relied on their starting pitcher, Drea Watts, throughout this entire season, and due to the nature of this tournament, like, hypothetically, if Midland would have won this game against Parkersburg South, they would have had to play a third game later that evening, and due to, like, the pitching, like, the inning rules for, like, specific pitchers in this tournament, Drea wouldn't be able to throw a third game that day, and, I don't know, they had to throw, who did they throw that second game?
1: They threw Brendlin Mitten.
0: Brendlin, she did an incredible job, like, having to step up and take the place here for Midland and do her best, but I wonder what this game would have looked like if they had Drea in the circle instead.
1: Yeah, which, that was something that Coach Beckett talked about, which you'll hear in just a few moments, about how the WVSSAC, if they want to go with this 18 tournament, needs to change the formatting, because I agreed with him. I don't think teams should have to play 3 games in a single day at any point in this tournament.
0: Like,
1: if you're going to have those rules again, saying that you can only pitch so many innings with a pitcher.
0: I agree, but arguably, like, a lot of these girls play travel ball as well, and they're used to playing like 4 to 5 games in a day. Which, I mean, you can say, like, yeah, sure, they're used to it, but then again, it's also like, why would you expect that out of a team? It just puts some teams at a disadvantage, just like it did Midland. And I'm not trying to say, like, oh, they only lost because of the rules of the tournament, blah, blah, blah, because that's kind of a scapegoat. But it's also just like, if things were formatted differently, I feel like Midland would have had another life here.
1: I feel like they would have as well. Well, first, here's what Herman Beckett had to say, the head coach of Cabell Midland Knights, and then after him, you'll hear from Tim Birch, the head coach of the Parkersburg South Patriots, and as the Patriots eliminated Cabell Midland from this tournament with a 6-1, excuse me, I just completely got that score wrong, a 3-0 victory over the Knights.
4: This team's special. You know, could you speak to just what it means? You know, I know it's not the outcome you want and everything, but... You know,
5: no.
4: Just speaking to it and everything.
5: It's definitely not the outcome we wanted, and if anybody told me that we would have played 2 ball games and not scored a run, I said, you're crazy. In fact, I'd have bet my house we would have scored some runs. Pitching was good enough. The defense was good enough. We just didn't put the bat on the ball. But like I said, good pitching saws off good bats. And we saw some good pitchers today. There's no doubt about that. This little girl here at South, she's a Jim Dandy. And that's about all I can say. They were ready to play, and well, I thought we were ready to play. We just couldn't hit the ball, and the longer you go, the more down you get, and you start pressing, and we started pressing those last 3 innings. I'm not sure we could hit a beach ball, but, you know, that's life, and we're going to go on, and we're going to come back next year and be right after them again.
4: Is it tougher, you know, having the potential of going the 3 games and everything in a day and all of that stuff when it comes to the engine?
5: That has to be changed. You cannot. I don't think you can play 3 games in a day in a regular season.
4: Right.
5: And then you get up here and you have to play 3 games. I'm going to check on it, but that's something that's going to be looked into. Because why not make it a 4-day event on all 4, and when they do it 1 week and then when we do it the next week. And this 2-week layoff was terrible. I mean, that was terrible. And like I said, it's a new format, and we'll get the wrinkles ironed out. I'm on the softball committee, and most assured, that will be the first thing that I'll mention. I'm sure that I'll get Missy from Hoover, because it's not fair to some good teams, because it put us in a position that we had to try to get it where Greer could pitch in both games. Because, you know, you got 2 good teams playing, and we've got to play one of them. We would have to play one of them, and South's a good team. They gelled at the right time, and I wish them well.
4: Yeah. You speak to your senior group and everything. It's a very special group, and everything that's come through the program and all that.
5: They, you know, Drea probably put records up there that will probably never be broken in their school. I mean, it's going to say something real, real special. I mean, her and Becca and Kenzie are special people. Becca and Drea have done it for 4 years. Kenzie come in this year, and added a bat to the tee, and she's been special. But, you know, do Becca and Rhea have a place in my heart that's special? Absolutely. They absolutely do. They strap them up every day, come to play, and it just happened. We had a bad run today.
2: Coach, just first question, your thoughts on your team's performance today?
6: It was a full team performance with a lot of young players making big plays in big times in this game. This is the big stage, and they did it. We have a compilation of seniors, and we have sophomores, and we have freshmen that you saw today, and I was just very proud of them.
2: And so then just what is just so special about this group, with it being so young, just be able to grind out wins such as this?
6: Not giving up. I told them yesterday after we got beat by George Washington, our first game out, I told him, I said, I give you guys so much. I said, do me a favor, give me one thing, don't give up. And they're not giving up. And they have grind. They stay together, they laugh together, they joke together, and you can see that.
2: And, of course, then you had the two-run home run early on. Just how did that help build momentum for your pitcher going into that contest, knowing that she was going up against a very strong, heavy team that showed a lot of great offense yesterday?
6: Well, obviously, any pitcher that gets a boost like that, and she's the one who boosted it, any pitcher that gets a couple of runs, and you know that your stuff's on, and you know that you're moving it, and you're hitting your spots, and that gives huge confidence. And Annie is definitely a bulldog when she steps into that circle.
2: And how does this help you guys build momentum, is knowing that you're still alive and you still have a chance for a state title? Especially a big win knocking out the number one seed, that you guys have a legitimate shot.
6: Yeah, we got a legitimate shot. We can, like I was just telling the other guy, if we can beat the number one, we can beat anybody. And as long as we play hard and we stay together, we do the fundamentals. In football, you got the offense, defense, special teams. In baseball and softball, it's pitching, it's base running, it's hitting, and it's fielding. And you put those four together, and you're going to win.
1: And when they did indeed against Cal Midland, well, the last question did not age very well. As mentioned, this gives you momentum, Coach. You can win the next game. Well, Parkersburg South ended up falling 7-1 against University elimination game to end its season.
0: Womp.
1: Womp, womp, womp. So, well, we've talked about, I'm not going to ask the next question. We're talking about what went wrong for Cal Midland. I think we just kind of enough over that, but yeah, question aged poorly as Parkersburg South kind of got whooped. But let's go over the scores from day two. The rest of the scores: George Washington takes down University 1-0, and then University takes down Hurricane 1-0, which eliminates Hurricane. And then Morgantown took down G-Dub 3-0, and then University eliminated Parkersburg South. So University ended up surviving the three games in one day to get to the title game. But that was Steps Off Break. When we come back, we'll break down Championship Day as you're listening to Running the Bases on the Cutting Edge Sports Radio Network.
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1: Welcome back to Running the Bases in West Virginia on the Cutting Edge Sports Radio Network. We are talking about the WVSSAC State Softball Tournament that happened last week. Well, both of us covered different games. Allison, you took the Quad A Championship game. You had the Morgantown Mohegans taking on the University Hawks. Of course, the Mohegans picking up its first ever state softball title, taking down the Hawks 8-0. So what did you just see throughout that contest?
0: I can wholeheartedly say that that team deserved it. A really interesting part about this tournament this year, they introduced replay, just a replay system, so like you could challenge plays, and they actually had like video replay, so it was kind of cool. It kind of felt like the major leagues in that way, but there were a few really important replays in this game. Like, for example, I can't remember who it was, but one girl hit a fly ball out to left center field that was initially caught, but as soon as the fielder hit the ground, the ball rolled away, and she was initially called out, but they reversed that call after the replay, and she ended up getting a triple out of it, and I'm pretty sure scoring two runs from that. So, I mean, there were just a lot of important offensive plays for Morgantown that they were just smacking the ball around. And I mean, there were a few bloopers on University's side as far as letting two fly balls drop in the outfield just in the middle of three players, which is something that should never happen, but you know, it does. But University just could not get past Morgantown's defense, and in the same way that they were kind of untouchable throughout most of the tournament, like especially against Midland when they were making like crazy diving catches that could be on ESPN, they were doing something similar during this University game, and University just couldn't get the opportunity to chip away. Like, I think they had runners on base maybe three times the entire game.
1: Yeah, so then Morgantown picked up its first ever state tile victory over University. Well, and then on the Triple A field, I keep wanting to say Class A, but no, Class Triple A field, it was a completely different story. Of course, the sun was shining. I was getting absolutely roasted. But you know what? I was hanging out with Joseph Payton and Jim Tracy, and I can't remember the guy's name from News 13. But either we were all hanging out in center field. I was the only one keeping score. But this was a game. It was a battle of the Winfield Generals taking on the number one seeded John Marshall Lady Monarchs. And of course, John Marshall was the number one seed. And needed to defeat number two Winfield twice to capture the title after John Marshall had defeated Herbert Hoover 7-4 earlier in the day to make it to the title game. Which this was a game that John Marshall dominated early on as Ella Finley had a perfect game through the first 4 2/3 innings, with John Marshall, of course, exploding on offense, bottom of the third, scoring all three of its runs on four hits, as this started with four straight base hits, including back-to-back singles from Emma King at the ninth spot to right field, and Nora Schock with an infield base hit, and an RBI double to left field from Kaylee White, as the Lady Monarchs took a 1-0 lead. Then Mason McClain in the very next at-bat sent a 1-1 pitch to left center, bringing two more runs to make it 3-0 in favor of the Lady Monarchs, as that was the only offense that John Marshall had, only being held to three hits the remainder of the contest.
0: This game had me stressed, because I was over on the other field trying to pay attention to Ben's live tweets and also pay attention to the stats that another journalist beside me had pulled up. But honestly, the way that this was set up, if a specific team won either game, like either the game that I was covering or the game that Ben was covering, like, we would have had to stay for at least another game. And so I was hoping and praying that Winfield won the game that Ben was covering, because my game had already ended in one, and if the other one had to play two, I think I was going to flip out, especially if I had to sit in the sun.
1: Well, no, the biggest thing is Allison had a date she had to go on that
0: night.
1: I
0: did have a date.
1: Yeah, you had a date you had to go on that night. You knew if we had a second game, you'd have been late for that date.
0: Well, I went to Hibachi and I watched game two of the Stanley Cup, so can you blame me?
1: No, don't blame you. Exactly. I was about Grayson would have had to wait on you if that was the second game happening.
0: Yeah, it's okay.
1: But she's pretty cool, dude. We don't want him waiting on that.
0: Yeah, exactly. But, you know, neither here nor there.
1: So either way then, like for me, I was watching this, I was like, oh my, are we seriously going to get two games? But then, all hope, well, at least I thought all hope was lost for Winfield. And then in the fifth inning, all of a sudden, it just lit a spark. It broke the perfect game, and then broke out two hits, an RBI single from Ella Black to make it 3-1. And then the Generals in the sixth, with John Marshall putting in reliever Lily Dijkstra. Riley McClellan came up clutch against reliever with a two-run single into deep right field, and we were tied at 3 apiece, and this game went into extras, which was really shocking because Winfield had taken down John Marshall 9-0 the day prior. Winfield this time around had scored 4 runs off 5 hits in the 8th inning in extras to win the game 7-2-3. So you had the Lady Generals just... it was down, it looked like all hope was lost, and then it resurrects and just pops off in extra innings, shuts the door, as now won straight state tournament titles. Two coming in AA, two coming in AAA.
0: You know what? Good for them. They have a cool mascot. I like their colors. That's cool.
1: I still don't think they're the best mascot in West Virginia.
0: Oh, the little tornado.
1: I was thinking the polka dots.
0: Oh, I like the Kaiser Golden Tornado.
1: I like the dot. The dot's pretty cool.
0: It's literally just a circle.
1: As John Marshall John Marshall finished as state runner-up. It made its first eight tournaments since 2023 when Ava Blake was leading the squad. Now, Ava Blake out here hitting absolute moonshots at Dot Hicks Field.
0: When Ava Blake kicked our butt after I had to graduate on the field, I'm still pressed. Anyway. And then they interviewed me in left field as I was sobbing, crying. So I was on TV. If y'all saw that, no, you didn't.
1: So does Ava, if you ever see Ava Blake now, she'd be like, hey, do you still like watching me hit moonshots? Or it'd be like, hey, Allison, this moonshot's for you.
0: Yeah. Thanks, Ava.
1: Say, Allison, this was like, Adrian, this was for you.
0: Honestly, biggest Ava Blake fan alive, I think, is me. So, shout out Ava Blake.
1: Well, here's what Winfield's head coach had to say after the victory.
11: So to start, I mean, obviously you didn't need any extra fuel in the fire, but there in the fourth inning, yeah. You kind of got into it a little bit. Kind of describe that, how much of a jolt that was for you all.
12: Well, I think our dugout just woke up a little bit. I think, you know, you kind of come into these games, and it's a filling out process early, and I think we need a little excitement. We got a little juice there in about the fourth and got going a little bit, and I really thought from the fourth inning on we played really well and really competed. And just a great credit to our seniors, to our team, to our community. It's great.
13: Does it ever get old? Four in a row.
12: Oh, no. It's kind of hard to believe. But, you know, man, we have a strong community support here. We've got the best coaching staff anywhere in the state of West Virginia. I truly believe that. And we have coaches and administrators and teachers that really put our student-athletes first. And we have a great school. And I think it's reflective and shown here today. And I'm just proud for everybody down in Winfield Way. This is awesome.
14: What does that just show us about your senior group to even win four straight state championships?
12: I think it shows as much about their character and who they are. You know, there was a lot of times this year, and even last year, I was talking to somebody this week about being in very difficult regions. You know, we were down in the region the last 2 years, and it would have been very easy for us to just kind of pack it in and say, hey, let's do it next year. Come back for it. But they didn't. They didn't quit. They never have, you know, all their 4 years that they've been here. And a lot of those players helped out on our 23 team that won the first championship. And it's just a credit to them that they come every day ready to work and do everything the right way. And I know our school's proud of them, and I know our town and community really is.
15: Talk about your pitcher and how she's just commanded the week. I mean,
12: yeah.
15: Hit her to start.
12: Yeah. Yeah, I just think the biggest thing about Maddie is, you know, she just, she puts so much work into what she does, and she's always kind of fine-tuning her craft a little bit, and her competitive spirit is just so strong that she just does not want to lose, and that's reflective, I think, in her, the way she plays the game, and the way she carries herself as a person. And guys, I truly believe she's a really good softball player, obviously. She's probably a better person, and that's the best compliment I think I could give her.
16: What allows Riley McClellan to thrive in those key spots?
12: Man.
16: Tying two runs, knocked there,
12: yeah.
16: You know, knotted up at three, had a huge hit against Hoover yesterday.
12: Absolutely. She's just a leader. I mean, she's just a leader. She's the type of player and student athlete that every coach wants on their team, because, you know, when you get down to the end of the day, that leadership matters. And, you know, her in this class, they really have it. And she's just a resilient, tough-nosed senior that's been through a lot of big games. And, yeah.
16: You talked about the experience in the big games and what it means. Does that kind of show in a game like today? You had no base runners.
12: Sure.
16: With two outs in the fifth inning.
12: Yeah.
16: You know,
12: we went a long time without a hit, didn't
16: right.
12: we?
16: Yeah. No base runners.
12: Yeah. So, but I think, that just kind of speaks to their character, you know, that, hey, we can be down, we can struggle, but we're never out of the game. And that's the way they've played. And, we've played a good schedule this year. You know, we went to Myrtle Beach and saw four really, really good teams. And, you know, we came back and, you know, we saw two teams from Kentucky that were good. So our team's been in some tough games. They've been in some tough atmospheres. And I think, you know, when you get up here, it pays off because they've been there. They've seen good pitching. And they've been through those situations. And it pays off in tough games.
2: 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Morgantown wins the Quad A crown. While that, we're going to step aside for one last break. When we come back, we'll give you our final thoughts on the WBSAC State Softball Tournament in AAA and Quad A. You're listening to Running the Bases in West Virginia on the Cutting Edge Sports Radio Network.

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7: Welcome back to Running the Bases in West Virginia. I'm Ben Anderson, alongside me, Allison Messinger. As well, sadly, next week's episode, when we get a recap of the baseball tournament, you only hear from me, because somebody wants to get in Troy time at the beach with their boyfriend.
8: RIP.
7: Okay, well, either way, just Allison, just, what was just your general thoughts on just covering this tournament?
8: I thought, okay, as a softball fan and former softball player, I love to just go and watch softball anyway. And I thought it was really, it was honestly kind of a full circle moment for me because, like, I've played at these places and now I get to interview the players, interview the coaches, and just kind of look at it through a different lens. And I don't know, it was very fulfilling for me just to be able to sit there and know that I'm doing something that I like. So
7: yeah, so I thought it was just a great time and just a great experience just to learn how to report high school sports and just be able to sit down, you live tweet a game, you keep the score of a game, and to be able to then crank through a story. It made me think a lot because I'm sitting there going, okay, how am I going to write the story and just be able to crank content the way we did? I thought it was just a great learning experience.
8: It was honestly a lot of fun too. I mean, like, don't get me wrong, I love being at the station and doing stuff here, but then there's also the aspect of, like, this place has no windows. So it was really nice to be able to go out and enjoy some time outside and interact with people that we usually don't interact with, and I don't know, just have a good time.
7: Hey, we did have that cool guy from Morgantown, though, that was, like, chit-chatting with us those couple of days.
8: Yeah, are you talking about the guy that would always sit with us and be like,
7: yeah,
8: y'all are funny?
7: Yeah.
8: But, yeah, he was pretty cool. I didn't catch his name, but I don't think he had anybody there to watch. I think he was just coming up to have a good time, so.
7: As we both mentioned, I think we are both in agreement here, the team that surprises us most has to be George Washington in this tournament.
8: I would say George Washington just because of their energy and their just overall drive to win. But I would also say Morgantown just because I didn't know who they were. I didn't know, like, I had no idea. And apparently I just need to pay a little bit more attention because they were impressive.
7: They were very impressive indeed. And now, just when we talk about this tournament, 18 tournament, I just want to end this on this. I think, number one, I think they should change this bracket. I think we should go back to four or just make it a four-day tournament because there is a lot of flaws in this year's tournament.
8: I 100% agree, and we talked about this a little bit. It's like, yeah, eight-team bracket's fine. It's dandy. It gives teams that, like, maybe are good enough to compete but just don't make have a bad regional outing, like, it gives them the chance to go and show what they're worth. But then again, it's also like, isn't the whole point of having a state tournament to have the best in each region, you know? So I mean, it doesn't really make sense to have two bests if you have a regional tournament. I mean, at that point, just look at the win-loss record and then send them. Like, why even have a tournament? Like, why even have a regionals section of it? So I mean, it's just like, and it also puts teams in an awkward position, just like it put Midland in, like, where they would have to make some, I guess you'd call it, like, sacrificial decisions just to try to get through the rest of the tournament, especially if you're playing three games in a day. And honestly, I mean, the nature of the tournament being double elimination, it makes sense, I guess, but I mean, baseball is single elimination and they don't have to do stuff like that. So, I don't know.
7: And then this last thing is, before we wrap this up, what was your favorite moment of this tournament?
8: My favorite moment of this tournament, I would say watching Becca hit a 3-run home run in the first game that we watched, just because Becca Conrad is my goat. I love her so much. I have a picture of us whenever we played t-ball together. She was maybe 3 feet tall. So just watching Becca be able to do what she does best and do what she loves in her last couple high school games was really nice. And then honorable mention are definitely Morgantown diving plays, like ESPN level.
7: Mine is, well, number one, seeing the Chick-fil-A cow.
8: I think mom's also getting gelato.
7: Yeah, getting gelato. 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
7: So that concludes this edition of Running the Bases in West Virginia. 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So for Alex Mesker, I'm Ben Anderson. Have a great night.
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3: Hello, everybody. Welcome back to Dad Rock with Allison, and we're back for the summer. My name is Allison, and if you tuned in any time last summer, you may have heard a Dad Rock episode or two. Pretty much what happens with the show, I play what anyone would consider Dad Rock, and if you don't know what that means, it's basically like music that your dad listened to, music that your grandpa listened to, etc. We're probably going to be featuring artists like Creed, Nickelback, Three Days Grace, stuff like that. So I'd say like early 2000s butt rock, some people like to call it, but also we may get some older stuff too, like some Lynyrd Skynyrd or some AC/DC. Kind of just depends on what all I've ingested from my vinyl collection. So to start off, you're going to have some Chevelle, and I'll probably be back after a song or two. So stay tuned.

Welcome back, guys. Hopefully you enjoyed those first two songs. That was Face to the Floor by Chevelle and Fine Again by Seether. So I would say that dad rock is probably my most listened to genre, just like driving around in my car. If you listened to any episodes last year, you'd know that my dad always had this burnt CD that we listened to while we were driving around in his dark green Chevy Blazer when I was probably, well, he had it until I was about, I'd say 5 or 6, because he hit a deer, and that's just kind of the nature of living in West Virginia. But I miss that car and that CD every day. I think people ended up breaking into his car and stealing the CDs later on, but that's neither here nor there. So, coming up, you're going to have a few more of my dad's favorite bands, like Theory of a Dead Man, and I think there's some Shinedown in there as well. But music has always been a way that I have expressed myself and communicated my feelings and just kind of got through things in life. Like, I remember when I first moved into my new house in Salt Rock after I moved from Culloden, I had my wired Apple headphones and I was listening to The Crow and the Butterfly by Shinedown as I painted my new room. So I kind of went through an interesting phase there for a second, but I can wholeheartedly say that music like this got me through some hard times in life. But a little bit away from the music, just kind of what's going on in my life thus far. It's summer. I am so grateful to be out of school and just so happy to not have a constant deadline all the time. But honestly, I'm kind of driving myself crazy on the days that I don't have anything to do. I feel like I need to pick up a hobby or something. So that's part of the reason why I'm doing this. So thank you all for giving me another outlet. One of my good friends is leaving for grad school soon. He's going to Syracuse. He's actually in the studio beside me recording his DJ shift right now, rolling with the oldies with DJ Benderson. You should tune in. And if you can't tune in, it's on SoundCloud, just like this will be after this airs. But Ben has given me the opportunity to call some softball games this season. And I know it seems kind of silly, but softball was my entire life, all through high school, all through middle school, all through elementary school. Like, I've played since T-ball, right? And since I started volunteering at the station, I kept saying, oh man, I want to call a softball game. I want to call a softball game, but I didn't want to do it alone. And before this year, it was only a one-person broadcast. There weren't room for two of us up in the press box. So Ben fought for a two-person stand in the press box, and suddenly I'm a color commentator. And then suddenly I'm covering the West Virginia High School State Tournament, and suddenly I am, like, station softball expert, which is something that I would never really expect, but it's really nice to be able to kind of tap into the knowledge that I have and spent so much time gathering. So, I'll miss Ben a whole lot, but I keep telling him that we're still going to be here, and he'll be back in like a year, so it'll be fine. But he's just taking a little vacation. But I could one day dream to be as good of a DJ as Ben Anderson. But like I said, coming up, we've got some Theory of a Dead Man and some more. But you'll hear from me here in a second. Stay tuned.

around. And I'm not going to lie, it's kind of gross. It's really vulgar, and it's just kind of yucky, honestly. But if you enjoy superheroes, and you kind of enjoy horror as well, and just, it's honestly really funny too. But the final episode, they finally do their big one, and it kind of finishes what this show has been aiming to do from the very beginning. And it's also made by one of my favorite writers and directors ever. It's Eric Kripke, who was also responsible for the TV show Supernatural, but if you know anything about it, you know that it went on for way, way, way, way, way too long. But whenever it was good, it was really, really good. But that's a show that I've been watching recently, and I was satisfied with the ending. A lot of people weren't, like, online and stuff, but I think that they'll honestly rewatch it and get over it, because I thought it was pretty cool. But that's part of how I've been spending my time, and I almost rewatched it yesterday, but then I started a new Amazon Prime show called Off Campus, and it's, like, the perfect kind of cringy TV that you need. And need is definitely a strong word here. I'm starting to feel like my grandma watching soap operas, if that tells you anything. It's essentially like you took one of those TikTok famous romance novels and turned it into a TV show, and it's kind of cringe, but it's also like car crash, can't look away type stuff. So I'm actually sitting in the studio in between talking points. I'm on episode 5 right now, but I'll probably be on episode 6 by the time this is over. But it's, I don't know, like I said, it's kind of cringy, but it's something to watch, and it's just interesting enough to keep my attention, and maybe this can be the show that keeps me up until 4 and 5 in the morning for a little bit. I leave for vacation on Saturday, and I am beyond thrilled. I have not been to the beach in what seems like so long, and I cannot wait. I cannot wait to be sunburnt, so sunburnt that I can't move. But with all that being said, you guys have some new, not new, sorry, none of this will probably be new, but different dad rock coming up soon. We've got Nickelback's Feeling Way Too Damn Good, and then Three Doors Down's Away From the Sun. So if you keep up with, like, music news or anything like that, you'll know that Three Doors Down, their lead singer passed away not too long ago. It's been a few months ago at this point, but I found this song, I'd say, last fall, and it has easily been one of my favorite songs since then. It's kind of stayed in my rotation pretty heavy, and it's to the point where I've almost considered getting the name of the song tattooed somewhere. And I couldn't really tell you what it means to me, per se, but if you listen to it, just pay attention. I think you'll enjoy it. But, yeah, you've got Nickelback and Three Doors Down coming up, and I'll be right back. Stay tuned.

Hello and welcome back to Dad Rock with Allison. My name's Allison and you're listening on WMUL 88.1, The Cutting Edge. My home for the summer and for, maybe not forever, but, you know, in my heart forever. You just heard Feeling Way Too Damn Good by Nickelback and Away From the Sun by Three Doors Down. If you are just now tuning in, Dad Rock is where I play music that my dad listened to. And I'll talk about it a little bit, and then maybe I'll yap about some other stuff that's been going on. So, for example, other stuff that's been going on. My boyfriend and I went to watch The Backrooms not too long ago. Holy crap. And I'm just going to leave it at that, because if you know anything about, like, the online Backrooms lore and all of the, like, short films that have been posted on YouTube and pretty much anything along, like, anything to do with the Backrooms, I feel like you'll appreciate this movie a lot more than I did, because I knew very, like, base level information. I caught bits and pieces of the, like, couple hour long Wendigoon YouTube video pretty much dissecting everything about the Backrooms, and I enjoyed it. But I'm, like, starting to notice on TikTok that a lot of people have noticed things that I didn't even consider, just because they know more lore behind the movie. But if you appreciate, like, a psychological thriller, not necessarily horror movie, but just something that makes you feel a little anxious while you're watching it, I definitely recommend. There were points where I was kind of afraid of a jump scare, which, I don't know how you guys feel about it, but with horror movies, I appreciate something that makes me feel a little bit anxious, or, like, some, like, gross, like, horror, like, bloody, like, whatever going on in a horror movie. I don't like jump scares, just because it's like, okay, that was stupid and unnecessary. But that's just not my favorite thing ever, because I like my popcorn in the bucket, not in my lap and over my head and all over the theater, because that's what would happen if I jumped. I've also heard there are some other good movies out. I don't know much about them, but another movie called Obsession is out right now as well. I think 2026 is kind of becoming the year of the horror movie, as people have started drifting away from, like, oh, demons and ghosts, oh, monsters, oh, we're lost in the woods, you know? And I can really appreciate that, just because it's like, things get overdone. That's kind of the reason why I don't watch zombie movies or anything. Like, people go on and on about The Walking Dead and how good it is. I just cannot bring myself to sit and watch something as cliche as The Living Dead. And that may be wrong of me and closed-minded, but it just doesn't really pique my interest like that. But if you have an interest in horror movies at all, I highly recommend going to see The Backrooms. Go and enjoy a nice, crisp Diet Coke in your local movie theater, and get a thing of popcorn and sneak some candy in, because I don't think they're checking your purse. I feel like going to the theater is kind of a lost art in this day and age, especially because, honestly, it's getting a little bit expensive, which is kind of crazy to me. It used to be, like, something that you could just go and do and not really have to worry about how much it was. I think when my boyfriend and I got tickets and snacks, and ended up being like $50 for the two of us, which, I mean, whatever, I guess, but that's also like full dinner. I don't know. Maybe I'm just used to being able to go to the movies for like $7 a ticket, but that's just me. I'm off my soapbox about complaining about movies now. As far as, like, sitting down in the movie theater goes, I feel like it's so much easier to pay attention to, like, a 2-3 hour movie than it is at my house, because I'm not gonna lie to you, 9 times out of 10, I'm falling asleep. So, I don't know. I highly recommend just going out to the movie theater, having a good time. I think movies are pretty cheap at the Cinemark on Tuesday nights, and I think the movie theater over at Pullman Square, they're doing some free movies. They're like older movies, but it's happening all summer, so if you're ever looking for something to do, I recommend going to the theater and being all joyous and whimsical and getting yourself a bag of popcorn. But with that being said, coming up, we've got Rotten Apple by Alice in Chains and Misery Loves My Company by 3 Days Grace. So Rotten Apple was actually a song that I ingested back in the winter, because my roommate that
also really enjoys Dad Rock. I kind of lucked into that. She has the Alice in Chains CD that is on. I think it may be Jar of Flies. I can't really remember. Don't come after me. But I ingested pretty much the full album in one sitting one day. And now we have a whole bunch of Alice in Chains in the system. So shout out Bethany for that one. After that, like I said, Misery Loves My Company by 3 Days Grace. Honestly, just good song. It kind of just encapsulates all that 3 Days Grace is. Like, if you ever have someone ask you, like, oh, what do they sound like? That. Like, it's literally just that. That's probably, like, the most 3 Days Grace song that 3 Days Grace has ever released. But a banger nonetheless. But, yeah, enjoy those two, and I'll be right back.

Hello, guys, and welcome back to Dad Rock with Allison. This is probably the last time you'll hear from me today since we're reaching 45 minutes, and I'm kind of running out of things to talk about, so I may just fill this extra couple minutes with some more music. Like, for example, we've got Sabotage by the Beastie Boys coming up. The Beastie Boys, I'd say, are one of my dad's favorite music groups, and it was always really surprising because I don't know, like, my dad is not a rap person, and the Beastie Boys kind of did rap in a different way than everyone else was doing rap at the time. I will always remember watching Diary of a Wimpy Kid when I was younger, and there was a scene where they were at the school dance, and Rowley and his mom had, like, a dance routine to Intergalactic by the Beastie Boys, which made that one of my favorite songs ever. And if you haven't watched that music video, you probably should, because it's, like, it's not great because of when it was made, but then again, it's honestly really funny. Like, there's a robot, there's Godzilla, like, what's going on, you know? But, like I said, I'm probably gonna fill this last couple minutes with a bunch of dad rock, and this show will probably re-air next week, but I will have a new one week after that, because I will be on vacation next week. But I think I'm gonna stick with that schedule, kind of having re-airs of the previous week's episode on my off weeks. That way, if you guys just love it so much that you want to listen twice on air, you can go right ahead. Or, as always, this will be uploaded to SoundCloud after it airs, just so, again, if you love it that much, you can listen to it anytime on demand. So, isn't that grand? Bars. Anyway, yeah, thank you guys for tuning in for this summer's first episode of Dad Rock. It's taken me a little bit to get in the groove of things, but we're figuring it out. And that's okay. This is a journey, and I'm glad you all are here with me. So thanks for listening to me, Yap, and I'm going to give you all a little bit more good music to finish out the hour. You guys have a great day, and keep listening to 88.1 WMUL, The Cutting Edge. See y'all next week.

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0: Welcome to WMUL 88.1 at your 6 o'clock hour. This, I am your DJ, DJ Balderas. We're here with Punk 101 today. A little bit of a different time from usual, you know, where I used to, I'll say I'm used to what, Mondays at 9 o'clock. We're changing it up, you know, this is my new time slot. You know, we're going to cover a little bit of music today. I do have a guest here with me.
1: Hi guys, it's Bobby.
0: Yeah, we got DJ Bobby back. You know, she's been on a couple episodes if you listened to me before. Just a little bit ago, you were listening to Dad Rock with Allison. We're going to cover kind of some of the same stuff. I mean, this is, I feel like a lot of, what would people call it, Dad Rock, but we're going to listen to some thrash metal today. We're going to go through a little bit of history of that, how it came to be, the, you know, I guess the major four that they talk about, you know.
1: The big four.
0: Yeah, the big four of thrash metal. I guess that's I didn't know there was a big four of it until, you know, I did start doing a little research, but they're considered,
1: there was a big four.
0: I mean, every genre has like their big artists. I didn't realize it was labeled as the big four,
1: yeah,
0: though. But
1: I don't even know that much about thrash metal, but
0: yeah, you just listened to Raining Blood by Slayer. We're gonna play some music and we're gonna start talking about it. Up next we got the Time by Anthrax, Words of the Wise by Death Angel, Holy Wars, The Punishment Due by Megadeth.

0: Welcome back to Punk 101 on WMUL 88.1. I'm your host, DJ Balladares. So I'm here with my guest today.
1: Hi, guys.
0: We got DJ Bobby. Again, she's been here a couple times. We've had her on the air a couple times with me.
1: It's been a minute.
0: It's been a little bit. I mean, it's been a minute since I've done a show, but that's neither here nor there. But, you know, today we're talking about some thrash metal. Allison was playing some dad rock earlier. Yeah. This kind of interlaces with that a little bit. I feel like a lot of dad metal consists of this.
1: Yeah, definitely. Especially at least the Metallica.
0: Yes.
1: Megadeth, like, bare minimum.
0: For sure. Well, a little history on it. Thrash metal, you know, it started in the 70s, it gained some commercial value in the 80s, and really peaked in the 90s. If I could speak, that'd be great. It's really defined by the fast, complicated guitar riffs. A lot of these, you know, people talk about the shredding guitars in this. They kind of brought power chords to light. This was something they were using before, but it really doesn't get too much commercial value in it. No one really listened to that before.
1: It's just like fast, nasty metal.
0: Yeah, fast, complicated, nasty metal. I mean, it's seeing how many notes can I play in a real short period of time. The double bass kick drum got real big in this because, you know, they speed up the drum. They're speeding up the tempo of everything, so they just need something fast.
1: They came really like big in Motorhead, but like Motorhead isn't like a thrash metal band, but they were kind of like a base level for like the thrash genre.
0: Yeah, they kind of all over the place. I know Lemmy himself considered himself about hard rock, didn't even consider himself metal. I mean, but yeah, they kind of were some of the pioneers for creating, I guess, like the pathway to create this genre. But again, it had a lot of commercial value in the 80s. Bands like Metallica, we'll go ahead and talk about the Big Four kind of came about. Everyone talks about these when it comes to thrash metal: Anthrax, Metallica, Slayer, Megadeth. Those are like the names that everyone knows. Everyone's heard a song or two. Everyone's seen the album art. Everyone's talked about it. Everyone's seen the t-shirts. Like, hugely commercial, hugely known. You know, these are, I guess, what everyone considers like the baseline for metal. Like, a lot of people know
1: pretty
0: this.
1: Much.
0: Yeah.

0: Yep. Samu. But, I mean, again, a lot of these themes, because this peaked in the 80s, started around the 70s, peaked in the 80s, peaked in the 90s, a lot of these, you know, again, just kind of follow the, I guess, metal, like, ethos. They kind of talk about a lot of war, a lot of injustice, a lot of, like, heavy topics that, you know, punk, I guess, punk and metal like to talk about. A lot of this too, where it was in the 80s, you have a lot of crossover with hair metal. I feel like that's one that gets talked about a lot, you know, they kind of get grouped together because they almost look the same sometimes.
1: Hey, okay. Well, kind of, but like, hair metal was men wearing girls' clothes and like, being like, yeah.
0: But, let's be real. The whole phase of, the whole, like, metal genre at that time was the tight pants.
1: Yeah.
0: These people were
1: the
0: just...
1: tight pants, the eyeliner, big hair.
0: Yeah, so the big, like, long hair. I mean, I feel like the only difference between those is patches. I feel like with thrash metal, you had a lot of people with these patch jackets, patch pants, you know?
1: Mm-hmm,
0: battle jackets is what they're called. Like, you know, they had some crossover, but I feel like that was the main, like... indicator between the two is the fashion, not even like the musical sound, because a lot of those, again,
1: I don't know, there's some distinction in the musical sound.
0: I feel like the vocals are the main, you know, distinction between the two, because hair,
1: I feel like mainly just the pacing too, because like you play like Motley Crue and I fear that's like hair metal. I fear
0: Yeah, but I mean, and with the Motley Crue, you got some shredding on there.
1: It's just not as much though, in my
0: opinion. I just feel like you got a little bit more of that high pitch like singing, mm-hmm, instead of like the kind of yelling at you. And like, I mean, that's what a lot of metal sounds like, is just yelling at you. But, you know, again, we're going to, with what I was talking about, the big four, we're going to go ahead and play some by them. Let's see, who do we got coming up? We got Metallica, Harvest of Sorrows, one from down in Brazil, Sepultura, and, well, we'll get some Pro Hourlies first, and then we get to these. But Sepultura, we have Harvest of Sorrow by Metallica, and then Enter Sandman by Metallica.
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0: Have I made myself clear? Good. Then you're dismissed.
2: I learned patience from my adoptive dad. 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

0: Welcome back to WMUL 88.1. This is Punk 101. I'm your host, DJ Balakderas. I'm here with my guest today.
1: Hi, guys.
0: Again, we got DJ Bobby back in it. We're listening to some thrash metal. We're talking about some thrash metal today. So thrash metal, I mean, we've covered, you know, some of the basic bands, it's Uprising, what it sounds like. One of the main things about thrash metal, it didn't really have a certain, like, region. It kind of bloomed in. It bloomed all across America. It had all across the world, honestly. I mean, we played some Sepultura earlier. That shows, like, it, you know, had this big thing in Brazil. Sepultura was one of the biggest rock bands ever down there. I mean, I don't think I know too many Brazilian.
1: Rightfully so, it's Sepultura.
0: I mean, yeah, rightfully so, as Bobby says. But I mean, it had this.
1: The Bay Area had like a big like boom of it. Was it Anthrax? Is that where they came from?
0: I was gonna say most of the big four came from California. Metallica, yeah. Slayer, and Megadeth are all out of California. Metallica specifically out of L.A. Mm-hmm. Anthrax is out of New York. But you know, a lot of the big scenes for them did start in the Bay Area, just like a lot of every other metal punk genre. It kind of started in these big cities and spread out from there. But you know, this one didn't really have a specific city that like it was targeted to. I mean, it seemed like every major, you know, port had some. And there was also, I mean, it even had a large, I guess, British, like, a large pop in British culture. I didn't, know too much about that. Saw some of that.
1: Connor kind of hates the British sometimes.
0: Sometimes. We don't talk about
1: it. Definitely didn't
0: know about that. No. But no, I mean, the name thrash metal itself came from, I guess, the guitar players thrashing around while playing. I mean, if you're sitting here throwing down 1,000 notes every 10 seconds, you're going to tend to move a little bit more.
1: Throwing their hair and...
0: Yeah, I mean, I guess that's also the connection with hair metal, I was trying to put in earlier, of the swinging the hair around, that's kind of their thing.
1: Yeah, for
0: but
1: sure.
0: Bobby said she knew some, she had some ball knowledge on this.
1: You've covered most of the ball knowledge I already had. He took it. I don't know, I feel like, was it Kill 'Em All? That was kind of like the first like full thrash album.
0: Yeah, I mean, it's credited for one of the big ones that kind of set the wave.
1: Yeah, it kind of like set the tone of like, this is what's happening.
0: Yeah, I mean, a lot of thrash metal is also, credited for a lot of inspiration of, like, modern music. You know, again, like, modern black metal, and death metal, they for sure started listening to that, like, complicated riffs, started, taking some inspo off that, probably fully just ripping it and throwing some, distortion
1: like
0: on it.
1: New metal have, like, taken some notes from, like, Sepultura, Slayer, stuff like that.
0: Yeah, and some of the bigger genres, today, like grindcore, deathcore, metalcore, and all the core bands, again, every...
1: all the cores.
0: Yeah, hardcore, again, anything mixed with a little bit of hardcore, you just throw the word core on it, and, it somehow also took inspiration off thrash metal. I mean, again, the double bass pedal, that's, again, huge in all metal music nowadays. I mean, I don't know a single band that doesn't utilize that in just about every single song, and the thrash metal is kind of that, again, the front, like, leading genre to start making that a common thing. But with some of that, we're gonna get back to some music. We only have a couple more songs, and it's that's all from us. So we're gonna play Raised by Exodus and Cowboys from Hell and Pantera.

0: Welcome back to Punk 101. I'm your host, DJ Balladares. I'm here with my guest, DJ Bobby.
1: Hi, guys.
0: That's our little outro. You know, again, we're going to plug. We have a show going on,
1: yes,
0: actually.
1: We do.
0: Every Friday at 8 p.m., correct? 8 p.m.?
1: Yes, 8 to 9.
0: 8 to 9. We got Amplify Your Music Radar, where we're going to talk about, just again, some local tracks. We're trying to get some local artists in here, interview them a little bit. We got some other things going on. Of course, we're going to talk about some just whatever's happening in the news, new tours coming out, review some new albums that are happening. We got an episode with, was it Just Us this week?
1: Yep, Just Us.
0: We don't have a guest this week, but we got an episode this Friday at 8 p.m., so
1: yes,
0: be sure to check in for that. You got anything else you want to plug?
1: It's also on the SoundCloud.
0: It's on the SoundCloud, yes. Check out the SoundCloud, Spotify for that. We got the first two episodes. We had the first episode up, first two episodes up. Last week we interviewed Dwayne from Torches from Above, you know, talked a little bit about, you know, them making music, them coming back from COVID, and just, again, jamming out together for the first time in five plus years. But, again, if you want to listen to me, I'm here every single week, Tuesday at 6 o'clock, and I'm here till 7. So, thank you for listening, and we're going to end it out with South of Heaven by Slayer.

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4: 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I'm just mowing the lawn.
3: No, it's blazing hot and dry out here. Don't you remember? Smokey Bear says.
5: Avoid using power equipment when it's windy or dry.
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5: SmokeyBear.com with many other wildfire prevention tips.
4: Right. Thanks, Honey Bear.
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1: This is Kyle Bachman from Coyotes and Boxes.
2: I'm Bobby Hackney.
3: And I'm Dennis Hackney.
4: And I'm Bobby Duncan.
2: And we're the band Death.
0: And you're listening to...
1: And you are listening to...
2: And you're listening to...
0: 88.1 WMUL.
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2: WMUL. Huntington.